0: Absolute track right here on Flavors Old School Hip Hop and R&B. Just gone 12 o'clock. I hope your Monday's going along nice and well for you. And we are at my favorite time of the day. The only time of the day that beats lunchtime for me. And that is DJ O9's Midday Mix. I'm going to hand you off to my brother, Josh, to get you in the mix. Get your feelings right for Monday. Make sure you kick back, relax, have some lunch, and listen to the sweet, sweet tunes of DJ O9 right here on Flavor.
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0: DJ O9, the man who does not miss with his midday mix, right here on Flavors Old School Hip Hop and R&B for your Monday, and he'll be back again tomorrow, same time, same place, to get you through your lunch hour. We're going to take a quick break, but then come back with some Keisha Cole, right here on Flavor.
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When I was your man, Bruno Mars, right here on Flavors Old School Hip Hop and R&B, and he is bringing his Romantic World Tour down to Aotearoa, Eden Park, 3 shows next year in March. And man, I'm excited for that. There might be still some tickets available on Ticketmaster. I don't think it's completely sold out. The first 2 nights are, but I think there are still tickets going for the Tuesday night. But man, I'm excited for that concert. Not only is he coming down, he's bringing Tyler with him and also Anderson .Paak. 3 artists that I'd pay individual ticket prices for to go see, and we're getting them all on the same night. I am super, super pumped for this. And hey, after last night's game, Eden .Paak needs some love. Eden .Paak needs some love. We're going to get straight back into the tunes. Here's 3 The Hard Way right here on Flavor.

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1: Kia ora, kia ora. I've noticed that it's Calf Club Day all across the country, across Aotearoa, and it's kind of brought up like some trauma.
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1: 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The lies. 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

0: Mary J. Blige right here on Flavors Old School Hip Hop and R&B. With me, Isaac, covering for Sarah, who is off living her best life in Bali. And although last night didn't go the way of the Warriors, it's still important, I feel, to look back on the season and celebrate a record-breaking season. Most wins in a Warriors regular season ever. I'd argue most support I've seen everywhere they went in the NRL this year. Brisbane, Gold Coast, Sydney, everywhere. The fans showed up in thousands and thousands in groves and supported the team. Have a listen to what Tumaini Martin said after the game.
1: We got tested a lot in our depth, and it's been our sort of motto all year is the next man up. And you know, there's no excuses. We're still confident we could do the job with the players we had. And it hurts, bro, because we just, especially these last 2 weeks, we didn't play what's got us here. Yeah, we just fell short. It's been unreal, bro. Everywhere we go, like Brizzy, Gold Coast, Sydney, we had all our fans tuning in tonight, and yeah, we just feel like we let them down. And you don't play just for the fans, but you want to make them proud in the effort, and just they're special to us, bro. They really are.
0: Some bloody good words there from Tumaini Martin. Absolute class act, even in defeat. But I'm sure I can speak for all the Warriors faithful when I say this, Tumaini. Everybody's still proud of you. You made the whole nation proud. Everybody got behind it. Pack up. Go again next year. We're going to take a quick break, but then come back with some RNG. Right here on Flavor.
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0: Marty Jar watching you right here on Flavors Old School Hip Hop and R&B. I hope your Monday is treating you well. And last night, the Breakers opened up their season with a dub against the Illawarra Hawks, winning 95 points to 81. And it was really in their third quarter that the Breakers just absolutely shut them down. The Hawks only scoring 14 in that third quarter, and the Breakers opening up their accounts with a glorious win. So if you are looking for a team to support now that the league's over, jump on the Breakers. It is showtime with the NZ Breakers. Let's get behind the boys. Here's some Jay-Z and Beyonce right here on Flavor.
1: You ready, B? Let's go get 'em.

0: Post Malone, Quavo, congratulations right here on Flavors Old School Hip Hop and R&B. And Quavo's come out in an interview and pretty much confirmed that the next Migos album, the final Migos album, will be dropping as of next year, January. So don't even have to wait too long, 3-4 months before this album drops. I'm excited for it because I'm a big Migos fan. Obviously, the elephant in the room, Takeoff, had his life taken a couple of years ago. So there is no new verses, but they do plan on having unheard, unreleased verses weaved in through this album to keep, you know, the memory of Takeoff alive, which I'm grateful. But January does coincide with the anniversary of the group. That's why they're electing to release that album in January. I'm looking forward to it. We're going to take a quick break and then come back with some 3LW right here on Flavor.
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2: 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We haven't yet said sorry, but there are some signs in the house that we know this whole thing, this whole silence between the two of us is coming to an end. I'm walking around the house shirtless. That's waving the white flag.
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2: that's not it.
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1: 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And for me, Alzheimer's isn't a radio ad. It's a disease my mum is battling. So rather than writing an ad, I thought I'd share a memory. I remember mum would light up as she showed visitors our family photos. Now those photos are on the wall of her care home. Recently, I pointed to a photo of me, and I asked if she remembered who it was. She looked so confused, like I was pointing at a complete stranger. Strange what we remember, and heartbreaking what we forget. Let's remember, September is Alzheimer's Awareness Month.

Hope your Monday is treating you nice and well. And I just was doing some scrolling on my phone and I came across a video of David Seymour going through a Macca's drive-thru. And surprise, surprise, he's a Filet-O-Fish guy. I didn't even know what that means, but I'm like, I'm not surprised that that's his go-to burger. He also said, because this particular Macca's didn't have the Filet-O-Fish as an option just yet, he also said that maybe he'll go for a double cheeseburger combo, but it might be a bit too much. And that's where you lost me, David. We're going to get cracking straight back into the music. Here's some J-Lo, LL Cool J, right here on Flavor.

0: A bit of Bob for you Monday right here on Flavors Old School Hip Hop and R&B, and we are gearing up to our Flavor 500 countdown. 500 of the best hip hop, R&B, and reggae tracks as voted by you. So if you don't get your votes in, I don't want to hear any complaints about how the tracks fall, because it is up to you. You get to vote for five songs, your five favorites. 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This is you and your opinion. 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The countdown will be kicking off in a couple of weeks' time. We're going to take a quick break, but then come back with some Tupac. He'll be a Flavor 500 favorite for sure. Right here on Flavor.
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3: 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Sometimes I rhyme slow, sometimes I rhyme quick.

Walk away right here on Flavors Old School. You're with me, Isaac, holding it down for Sarah, who is off enjoying her version of Mad Monday in Bali at the moment. And UFC 331 went down yesterday, and the biggest story out of this UFC was Gable Stevenson. He's an American fighter in the heavyweight division, and he's currently under the wing of what many people say UFC's GOAT, John Jones. And just to keep it a buck, he got his ass knocked out. Like real bad as well. But the reason why this is a big story is because he was paying $1.07 to win that fight. Meaning if you put $10 on him, you'll get back $10.70. Like, that's how much of a favorite he was to win this fight. He ended up getting knocked out and out of there. In the main card, you had Arman Tsarukyan getting his victory via KO as well. And then Joshua Van in the headliner beating Alexandra Pantoja in the second bout between the two. And we're going to get straight back into the music. Here's 50 Cent, Out of Control, right here on Flavor.

0: Bit of Country Nelly for your Monday right here on Flavors Old School Hip Hop and R&B. And I hate to keep glossing over last night's game, but after the game, Kaylee got chatting to some fans. And I think you should hear it. Here's her chatting to a Warriors fan after the game.
1: If there's one thing that you guys want to say to the boys after an amazing season and getting this far in the season, what would you like to say?
2: Say, next year we're ready to go, man. Next year's our year. We're all primed, mate. This is, we've done so well to get so far with so many players being injured and all that kind of stuff. Webby's on point, mate. We're ready to go.
0: And that's it. The Warriors faithful still showing that they'll be behind the boys no matter what. Kaylee also got chatting to a Newcastle fan.
1: Do you reckon those refs calls were fair or what?
3: Sometimes you get the rub of the green in rugby league and sometimes you don't, so that's the way it is.
1: You don't look that happy for walking away winning a match.
3: I can say I'm pretty damn happy. Up the Knights.
1: What would you like to say to the Warriors fans out there who are feeling a bit sore after this game?
3: Oh, they're a good side. But it's as always next year, that's all I can say.
0: I tell you what, he's a lot more humble than I would have been had my team gotten up. We're going to take a quick break, but then come back with 1814 right here on Flavor.
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0: Kia ora I te whanau, Warriors Nation out there. I know you're hurting right now, but Zoo actually came up with some really good suggestions to get you out of your funk, hey Zoo?
1: Well, I mean, they're more for me than anyone. I've just been mad. I've been mad all morning and I'm going to stay mad, but I will be trying these out.
0: I don't think anyone needs to give you permission to go and get takeaway, sis.
1: First thing I'm doing.
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It has been a while since I've heard this tune. Wale, Usher, Matrimony right here on Flavors Old School Hip Hop and R&B. And this Thursday, the Avengers Endgame Encore comes out in cinemas. And essentially what it is the Avengers Endgame re-release ahead of, obviously, Doomsday coming out at the end of the year. But this time they're including 5 minutes of unseen footage that will tie towards the release of Avengers Doomsday. Now, I'm not too sure how they're going to do it. Because they obviously, when they're filming Endgame, they had Kang as the next big bad of the MCU. Obviously, stuff happened outside of the filming with Jonathan Majors. He got removed from this film, and now they pivoted to Doctor Doom. So I'm not too sure what that's going to look like, but I'm going to go ahead and watch it in the cinemas. We're going to get straight back into the music. Here's some Arrested Development right here on Flavor.

0: Sexual Healing, Maximilian right here on Flavors Old School Hip Hop and R&B. You're with me, Isaac, and that about wraps up my time here with you today. I will be back on board tomorrow, and now I'm going to hand you off to the very, very capable hands of my brother Hads, who will be holding you through until 7 o'clock tonight, and no doubt raking over the coals of last night's game yet again. Don't worry, the bangers still continue. Mariah Carey, Catch a Fire, all on the way after this quick break. Right here on Flavor. Later, ball.
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13: Kick off the start of summer with an epic party. 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
0: What's up? What's good? It's Heads, and I got you on lock all the way till 7 o'clock tonight. Ah, Mad Monday. We know what this feels like, eh? We know what this feels like, Flavor Fam. Yeah, man, we are celebrating. We're celebrating. We ain't going down crying. We are celebrating Mad Monday today after the Warriors' loss against the Newcastle Knights last night. But it's not all doom and gloom, man. The Breakers season kicked off very, very well, and I was there live and direct, so I'm going to bring you all of the action that went down at Spark Arena. And, of course, all the best old-school hip-hop and R&B you can handle as we recover from a big Waz weekend. Hey, coming up, we got some Bad Girl Riri, we got some Drake in there, the brothers at ease are in the mix as well, but right now, a little bit of Fiji, you know, something just to make us smile, something to make us feel better. It's Sweet Dali, it's Flavor.

It's Rihanna and Drake here on Flavor Driveth Heads. Hey, you might have heard that I was away on Friday. I am doing a little bit of a project, a side project with our good friends at Hapai Te Hauora. I've been going to schools up and down the country, encouraging students to be vape free. On Friday, we went to South Auckland, Hamilton, Ngaroa Wahia, and all the way down to Kawerau. So yeah, man, it was a packed Friday for me. I did hear that Isaac held it down here on Flavor Drive. I'm still on the kaupapa. This morning I was up in Whangarei. So, if you are wanting to get the Blocktober team into a kura near you, just go and hit up our friends at Hapai Te Hauora. It's a really awesome message, a really awesome kaupapa, and really powerful too, man. A lot of students taking it really well. Hey, coming up, we are going to be talking about that Warriors game last night. But right now, something slow, just to soothe us into the corridor, okay? It's at ease. It's Flavor.

0: Nains and V's, the brothers at ease. It's How Deep Is Your Love here on Flavor Drive with Heads. Yeah, man, it was a tough game last night. The Warriors taking the L against the Knights in the NRL semi-finals. What an end to a season, eh? Unfortunately, the end has definitely come sooner than we all had hoped. But I want to take this time to look back on the Warriors season. The Warriors season 2026 will go down as one of my favorite seasons in the NRL. Our boys did us so proud, eh? Our boys were absolutely out of this world this year. And yeah, even though I'm sad that our season has come to an end, there's a smile on my face just remembering all of the highs that 2026 gave us. And you know what? I'm already looking forward to 2027. I'm already looking forward to next year. And you know what? I'm going to be the first person to say that next year, it's our year. It's our year, baby. This was the prequel to what is going to go down next year, man. I know that we are going to bring the fire because it's about the culture, eh? The culture of our club is so far above everybody else. Like that right there, you can't train culture. You can't buy culture. Culture is something that is growing. And you can tell that maybe since COVID, the Warriors have definitely been growing a world-class culture. And that right there is what has been holding us up for the 2026 season. So yeah, man, for the boys, go and enjoy Mad Monday. It is well-deserved. But hey, the rugby League World Cup is only a couple of weeks away. So don't enjoy it too much, okay? I want Tua Samoa holding that World Cup in the next couple of weeks. Hey, coming up after the break, we got some Lady Six. We got some Chris Brown. It's Flavor.
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The Lady Six for your Monday here on Flavor Drive with Heads. A lot of love coming through on 8200 for our boys, the One New Zealand Warriors. James texts through and said, go and enjoy Mad Monday, boys. Well deserved. The 2026 season will be my all-time favourite season of the NRL. Bro, well said. Well said, James. Alex texts through on 8200 saying, where's Alex? Alex. I wasn't a fan of rugby league before the start of this season. Now I'm a lifelong diehard Waz fan. Up the Waz. And then Troy texts through on 8200 simply saying, up the mother effing Waz. I think Troy said it best. well, it is, man. It always will be up the Waz. It's Chris Brown, Usher, and Rick Ross. It's New Flame. It's Flavor Drive.

0: Eminem and G-Unit, you don't know, here on Flavor Drive with Heads. I know we're still reeling from the Warriors game last night, but it wasn't all doom and gloom, man. The Breakers were able to get the dub in their first game of the season.
1: Zilevich guarded by Harvey, rises up and hits!
0: I was there live and direct, emceeing the whole thing. That's why my voice is a little bit goners today, but bro, the energy was crazy. Maybe not like Eden Park levels, but man, Spark Arena definitely came to life. And yeah, the Breakers showed that they've got some power for the 2026-2027 season. So yeah, man, up the Breaker Nation. And yeah, make sure that you follow their journey. All of their games are on Disney Plus. Hey, coming up, we got some herbs bringing some iconic Kiwi flavor. We got some Jagged Edge in the mix, but right now it's K1, it's Flavor.

0: Jagged Edge, Nelly, where the party at here on Flavour Drive with Heads. We're creeping up to 4 o'clock, which means that your 44 countdown is just around the corner. Now, it is Mad Monday. You know, the boys, the One New Zealand Warriors, unfortunately had their NRL season ended last night against the Newcastle Knights. So today, if they are following tradition, they will be enjoying a couple of cold ones, enjoying each other's company and celebrating a big year. The countdown for today's 44, I want to count down the top four Mad Monday tracks. What are the top four songs to get the party started? You know, without saying the top four songs for a piss up, the top four songs for a piss up. Let me know your selections on 8200 and we'll get into that one after 4 o'clock. Coming up after the break, we got some TLC.
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0: It is Flavor Drive with Heads. That one is hitting us into your 4 o'clock hour, which means it is time for today's 4 at 4.
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0: Today is Mad Monday. Yeah, our boys, the One New Zealand Warriors, are going to be celebrating a very successful season, one that will go down in the history books as one of the best ever for the club. Did it finish a bit too early? Yeah, yeah. But a lot of the good things in life finish early. Hey, fellas. Well, hey, let's get back on track. We are going to be counting down the top 4 tracks that you can expect to hear at a Mad Monday. If you've ever been to a Mad Monday, you know that these are going to be rocking up on the playlist. And we got to get started with this one, man. An absolute classic from Uncle Bob. And when you're going through a bit of a tough time, when you're going through a bit of a low season, all you need to get told is don't worry about a thing because everything is going to be just right. It's Uncle Bob. It's your number 4 for today's 4 at 4.

Ali, Three Little Birds, you're number four for today's 4 at 4 as we count down the top four Mad Monday tracks. Tracks that you know are going to appear on the playlist at some point throughout the day. Yeah, man, we are celebrating. Yeah, we're not crying about it. We are celebrating Mad Monday today and showing love to our boys, the One New Zealand Warriors. Let's keep the party going with this one, an absolute classic. A little bit of UB40. It's Flavour.

UB40, Red Red Wine, your number three for today's 4 at 4 as we count down the top four tracks that you would expect to hear at Mad Monday. Someone texts through on 8200 and said, "Heads, what the heck is Mad Monday?" Aroha mai, sorry, I should have explained it up front. Mad Monday is for sports teams when they finish their season. Well, maybe not just sports teams, maybe just big projects in general. Just a way to blow off steam after being locked in for months. Like, imagine the One New Zealand Warriors. They would have started preseason probably January, maybe even December. And since then, they've been on strict diets, strict training, no alcohol, no fun, pretty much, just so that we can enjoy the NRL season. And so Mad Monday is a chance for them to let their hair down. It's all done very safely. And yeah, it tends to be a good way to let go of the season and look forward to the next. Now, our boys, the One New Zealand Warriors, a lot of them, they're not going to be able to have week-long benders because the Rugby League World Cup starts in just a couple of weeks' time. So they're going to have to keep up with their fitness. They're going to have to keep up with their nutrition. Mad Monday is probably the only chance they have to let their hair down. Hey, let's carry on the countdown with this one. An absolute classic again, man. We're going back to the 685 with this one.

Zipso, if you got my lip share, you're number two for today's 4 in 4 as we count down the top four tracks that you would expect to hear at Mad Monday. Man, I've had a couple of good Mad Mondays in my time, eh? Far out, some legendary Mad Mondays that turned into Mad Tuesdays and Mad Wednesdays. Oh, man, I can't wait to hear the stories that come out of the Warriors one from today. Hey, at some point, maybe around like 3 a.m., 4 a.m., no doubt this song is going to start up. Whether it's this track or somebody's found a guitar and knows how to jam out a couple of chords. But Tennessee Whiskey is always, always something that makes an appearance for a Mad Monday. This version right here is my favorite. It's Stan Walker and Parson James. It's your number one for today's 4 in 4. You.

0: Such a beautiful rendition, man. Stan Walker and Parson James, Tennessee Whiskey, your number one for today's 4 at 4 as we count down the top 4 tracks that you'd expect to hear at Mad Monday. Massive shout out to our boys, the One New Zealand Warriors. Hopefully you guys are enjoying a couple of drinks right now, enjoying celebrating an epic history-making season in the NRL. But remember, next year, it's our year. It's our year. I'm going to say it right now, man. Hey, coming up after the break, we've got some more Uncle Bob. We've got some Outkast flavor.
1: 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Hold on.
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Again, fins of engines. They were finding, listen to this, they were finding people who were wearing Broncos jerseys and converting them into Dolphins fans. They could trade in their Warriors jersey for a Dolphins one. They just had to get on their knees and pledge their allegiance to the Dolphins. And you know what? Bro, there were so many people doing it. Oh, man. Hey, with the Warriors out, I am backing the Finns. I am backing the Finns now that the Warriors are out. I reckon that they've had a very similar run to the Warriors. I hoped that we would get a premiership before them, but since they are still on the waka, I am backing them 100%, man. I think that they have the goods to take out the championship this year. What do you reckon? Who are you guys backing for the rest of the NRL season? Let's kick back into it with this one. It's Mariah Carey.

boys from the ATL, Outkast with Miss Jackson here on Flavor Drive with Heads. Hey, I know that we've talked a lot about the Warriors, a lot about the NRL, but there was something crack up that I saw over the weekend. The Dolphins, the NRL team, the Dolphins, they were going around Brisbane City on the weekend performing fintaventions. Yeah, I would say that.

Hey, it's Flavor Fam. I know that there's been a lot of talk about the Warriors on today's show, a lot of talk about the NRL in rugby league and the game last night. Well, I'm sorry, but today's show is going to be about the Warriors, okay? Let's just come out and say it. It's going to be about the Warriors, and it deserves to be about the Warriors. If there was any show for the entire year that should be about the Wires, it is today's show. Because, bro, the Warriors have given us so much joy for 2026. We're going to be there for them as we wrap up their 2026 campaign. Now, someone texted through and said, hey, it's what do you think about the fans throwing cans at Ashley Klein? Now, I want to start by saying this. I do not condone violence. I do not condone, nor do I promote anybody assaulting anybody else. You know, I think there's better ways of getting your point across. However, I have gone back and I've watched some of those calls from last night. Shocking. The refereeing in that game, absolutely shocking. So bad that it kind of makes you lean towards the conspiracy theorists of it all, eh? And when you step into a space like Eden Park, where rugby league has sold out Eden Park, over 50,000 fans, you know that those fans are going to be passionate. So if you don't make the right call, and that doesn't mean that the Warriors had to win, that just means that we expect you to do your job properly and ref the game fairly. I don't think that you refed the game fairly. And so sitting or walking into a place like Eden Park with that level of passion and absolutely destroying an amazing event by the calls that you made, I gotta say, it's justified. I'm going to come out here and say it, and I think that I might get in trouble by saying it. I think that the actions that I'm seeing on social media, I think they're justified. I think they are justified. You get paid way too much to be making silly mistakes like that. I'm sorry. Let's keep on moving before I make anyone angry. That's just my thoughts. Somebody asked me for my thoughts. I gave them my thoughts. Coming up, we got some Chris Brown. But right now, let's get into it. This one, it's Cypress Hill. It's Flavor.

Sea Breezy with you here on Flavor Drive with Heads, a special edition of the show as we show our love to the One New Zealand Warriors and the amazing season that they had this year. Hey, you know what? Last night, it brought about a lot of different emotions. I've seen a lot of different emotions on social media. People showing mamai, people showing hurt, people showing love, people showing frustration. And I'm used to seeing this from people like Kaylee or people like Charlie or Azura. There's one person in our team that doesn't really get emotional for stuff like this. Like, she's kind of the glue amongst all of the chaos. And that's Digi Girl, Michaela. Yeah, well, last night, she chose to share her emotions on our group chat. She dropped this at 10 p.m. last night after the game.

Michaela, what the heck was that? Oh my gosh, the emotion at Eden Park must have been so overwhelming that you went home, you set up a camera and you recorded yourself doing that. Don't you ever do that again. Leave the emotional stuff to me, Kaylee, Azura and Charlie, okay? We need you to be the sane one. That right there, that is going in the ammunition chamber. Whenever you piss me off, I'm going to pull out that video. Hey, whatever emotions the game brought out for you, hopefully you've been able to process that over the day. And if not, hey, aroha mai, there is always next year. Hey, let's kick back into it with this one. It's Deborah Cox. Who do you love? Why do you love? Who do you love? It's Flavor Drive.

0: Deborah Cox, who do you love here on Flavor Driver Teds? I wouldn't mind some Deborah Cox in the Flavor 500. That's right, man. The old school countdown is back. And voting is now open. Text the keyword vote to 8200 and I'll hit you back with the link. And just by telling us the top five songs that you want to see in this year's Flavor 500, you go in the draw to win $500 cold hard cash. It's as easy as that, man. Text vote to 8200 and I'll hit you back with the link.
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0: Notorious B.I.G. going back to Cali here on Flavor Drive with Heads. I'm getting a lot of texts through on 8200 asking, Heads, what is up with your voice? Well, if you missed it, I did say earlier in the show that I was emceeing the Breakers game last night.
1: Silivic guarded by Harvey, rises up and hits!
0: Yeah, man, it was a pretty epic game with an epic result as well. The Breakers getting the dub in the first game of the NBL season. Unfortunately, though, my voice has paid the price for it. So, yeah, if I sound a little bit like a lawnmower today, a little bit croaky today, that is why. Up the Breaker Nation.

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Coming up on your ad-free 80, we've got some Fat Freddy's drop in the mix. We've got some Swiss in there as well. I've got a pretty sad story about a dad who lost his job in the weekend. And yeah, man, all the latest in the world of pop culture, sports, hip-hop, and R&B. And amazing tracks like this one right here. It's Arrested Development.

here on Fleetwood Tribe with Heads. Hey, I saw this really sad story yesterday. A dad has lost his job after a son used his company credit card, spent $118,000 on YouTube ads to promote his Minecraft page. Bro, this is sad. This is really sad. But you know what? I've kind of been seeing this coming. I kind of thought that the writing was on the wall for something like this to happen. Because have you seen how young these kids are that are having YouTube channels now? You see how young kids are getting involved in online gaming? Something like this was always written in the stars, man. This is how it all unfolded. A dad would give his son his laptop to post his Minecraft videos on. The work credit card was saved onto the laptop. So it's not like the son went and stole the credit card. The son didn't go snooping around, find the credit card and put in the number. The son just pressed a button. And because the card was loaded, the card didn't even ask for the security questions. Didn't even ask for that like 3-digit number that's on the back of the card. Because it was saved to the device, it automatically goes through. And yeah, man, this is, I think this is a really tough story and a really tough pill to swallow, because the company has now come out and said that the dad must repay them or face legal action. Bro! It's obviously an accident. Hey, it's obviously like it wasn't done on purpose. There was no malice in this. You know who can make this all right? YouTube. Surely YouTube can see where the mistake was made. And maybe YouTube can just stop the ads. Would that not fix the situation? Anyways, I hope that this dad does not have to pay back $118,000. That is wild. That is crazy. Especially on something so frivolous like YouTube ads. Nah. Ain't the one, man. Ain't the one. That is not the way you want to be fired from your job. Oh, bro. Much love to that dad out there, man. And hopefully the son has learnt a very

0: Sweet Missy Elliott, it's Omai here on Flavor at Drive with Heads. Hey, Quavo from the Migos just dropped some information on us.
1: Raindrops, drop top, smoking, no cooking, the hot box.
0: Some exciting information at that. He said that he is jumping in the studio with the one and only Pharrell Williams to record a new project. Is this going to be a solo album? Bro, Quavo and Pharrell would make some fire. Well, he also said that there is going to be a new Migos album that's going to be coming out in 2027, as early as January 2027. And bro, it's been a minute since we've had some Migo music, so I'm pretty keen and excited for that one. I wonder how they're going to do it without Takeoff though, way. Like Migos, it needs to be the three of them. Man. I wonder if it's maybe some unreleased recordings that they haven't dropped yet. I'll be down for that. I'll definitely be down for that. Hey, let's get back into the vibes with this one. A little bit of

It's Tupac, Keep Your Head Up here on Flavor Drive with Heads. Definitely a song that is ringing true to all of us Wise fans. Keep your head up, guys. We are back for 2027. Hey, I want to give a massive shout out to all of the rangatahi who competed in this weekend's Smoke-Free Tangata Beats. I've been looking at the highlights, looking at some of the acts. Bro, absolutely carved up. You guys killed it, man. Win, loss, or draw, you guys all did amazing. Yeah, I loved my time doing Tangata Beats back in the days, and so good to see that it's still on and popping in 2026. Massive shout out to all the teachers who held it down. Massive shout out to all the tawira who pulled through as well. Hey, coming up, we got some Outkast, but right now it's Nelly. It's Flavor.

It's Outkast with Hey Ya here on Flavor Drive with Heads. Where do you guys think this one is going to land in this year's Flavor 500? Top 20? Top 15? Maybe between top 15 and top 10, I could see this one hitting. If you think that this one deserves a spot in this year's Flavor 500, all you need to do is text the word VOTE to 8200. I'll hit you back with the link, and then you just got to let us know your top 5 tracks. I've been saying this for a minute, man. I don't want to see California Love. I don't want to see Changes. I don't want to see Can We Talk. If it's gotten the number one spot before, I don't want to see any tracks go back to back. There are so many songs to choose from in the world of hip-hop and R&B. Especially old school hip hop and R&B, that surely we can get a new number one for this year's Flavor 500. Like I said, text the keyword VOTE to 8200 and I'll hit you back with the link. This one should be placing pretty high as well. It's Wu-Tang, it's Flavor.

It's Wu-Tang Cream here on Fleetwood Travis Heads. I was just talking to some of the people out in the office about, you know, the Warriors lost last night and the end of their NRL season. And I was saying, I don't know what to talk about on my show anymore because Warriors content is literally like half of my show. And then they reminded me that the Rugby League World Cup is just up around the corner. So, yeah, man, my frown turned upside down. That's right, man. MMT are going to be going up against Tua Samoa on November 1st. And so that makes me think, me and Charlie, we better start thinking of a new bet. What do you reckon? What do you reckon our new bet for the Rugby League World Cup should be? Bro, whenever Tonga and Samoa face each other, it is always fireworks. November 1st, that one is going down. If you've got any bet ideas, let me know on the text line 8200. Let's kick into it with this one. It's Wale. It's Fleetwood.

Wale and Jeremiah on chill here on Flavor Drive with Heads. We're asking the Flavor fam as we look forward to the Tonga versus Samoa game in this year's Rugby League World Cup on November 1st. What are some of the bets that me and Charlie could put on the table? You know me and Charlie, man, we are two of the most competitive people in the world. And anytime we go head to head, we make sure that the stakes are worth it. Someone texted through on 8200 and said the loser should have to do high rocks. That's unfair. That's unfair because Charlie likes to do high rocks. Like, he does that just like he doesn't need to lose anything to do high rocks. He literally did it this year. For me, it would be punishment. It would be absolute hell. For him, it would be a walk in the park. Let me know what other bets you have in mind. 8200 or 0800 for Flavor. Let's keep the party going with this one. It's Monica. It's Flavor. When I want

Getaway here on Fleva Drive with Heads. I've asked the Fleva fam, what are some bets that we could put on the line when Mate Maatonga takes on Toa Samoa in the Rugby League World Cup in just over a month's time? Yeah, man, you know how me and Charlie do it. Whenever we go head-to-head, we make sure that the stakes are high. Well, looking at the text line, someone said, if you've already dyed your hair, then the next step is to dye your beard and your eyebrows. Bruh, beard and eyebrows? Get out of here. At least when I had something like formal or important, I could chuck a hat on. You know, I could put that. I could hide the blue hair. You can't hide if someone's got a blue beard or blue eyebrows. You crazy, man. You guys play too much. Someone said it's about time you guys shave off your hair. You know what? I know that there is going to be a time where that is going to be the bet that's on the table. Is it now? I'm gonna go and talk to Charlie and see what we're comfortable with. You guys are too in a rush to go to the hair stuff, okay? As somebody who had to suffer 40 days of blue hair, bro, it ain't no joke, man. I'm gonna talk to Charlie and then we'll bring some ideas back to the Fleva fam. Coming up, we got some Lloyd, but right now it's Desiree. It's Fleva.

0: and Charlie.
1: Kia ora I te whanau, Warriors Nation out there. I know you're hurting right now, but Zoo actually came up with some really good suggestions to get you out of your funk, hey Zoo?
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0: I'm here on Flavor Drive with Heads. We've got just over an hour left on the show. And I'm going to be honest with you, man. I don't know if my voice is going to last. I don't know if my voice is going to take it. People have been texting through on 8200 going, brother, you sound like a lawnmower. Brother, you sound like you need to go to the doctors. I'm not sick. I've just lost my voice. I was emceeing at the Breakers game last night. And I mean, have a listen to this real quick.
1: Zilevich guarded by Harvey. Rises up and hits.
0: That was the scenes at last night's Breakers game. But you can hear me. You can hear me in the background going, Breakers. Listen to how loud I am compared to the commentary.
1: Zilevich guarded by Harvey. Rises up and hits.
0: I'm at the same level as them. That's why my voice is like this, man. Oh, well, the things you do for the things you love, eh? Hey, coming up, we got some Nelly in the mix. We got some Naughty by Nature, but right now, 2B40, it's Flavor.

Naughty by Nature, Jamboree here on Flavour Drive with Heads. A special edition of Flavour Drive with Heads. It is one that we are dedicating to the One New Zealand Warriors after their season came to a bit of a premature end last night at Eden Park. Someone just texted through on 8200, and I think it's a brilliant question. Is there anyone more hated in New Zealand right now than Ashley Klein? And they go on to finish the text. They say, I'm not joking. I literally think he is the most hated man in the country. What do you reckon? I actually agree. After rewatching some of the calls that were made yesterday, or you have to chuck Ashley Klein and the bunker all into one. Bro, our boys got screwed over, Ray. You know, I've been refraining from saying that today. I've been refraining from blaming the referees, but I just went back and watched a couple of the calls again. Man, our boys deserved to at least get that last penalty in front of the sticks. You know, that would have taken us to golden point. And hey, we might have won, we might have lost, but the fair call should have been made. I honestly think that Ashley Klein is probably the most hated person in New Zealand, collectively in New Zealand right now. Oh my gosh, it's not a good day to be Ashley Klein, I'll tell you that much. Hey, coming up, we got some Inikamozi, we got some Misfits of Science, but right now, hey, yo, Sean Kingston, it's Flavour.

0: Misfits of Science, Fools Love here on Flavor Drive with Heads. Hey, I want to give a massive shout out to all of the students at Whangarei Intermediate and Kaikohe Intermediate. I was up those ways today, man. It's been a long day. It has been a long day, man. I've been up there with the team from Hapai Te Hauora. I've been going all over Aotearoa with their Blocktober initiative, trying to encourage students to be vape-free. A very, very powerful kaupapa. But yeah, man, I was up at Whangarei Intermediate today and then quickly got there and back to Kaikohe Intermediate. Just a massive shout-out to all of the teachers and students for putting on for us today, man. Definitely felt that the kaupapa hit strong. Hey, coming up after the break, we've got some Nate Dogg, we've got some Alicia Keys.
1: Oh, wow. What a heartbreaking result against the Newcastle Knights for our One New Zealand Warriors. Here at Flavour, we're right here with you, feeling the hurt. But we're just so proud of our boys and what the team has achieved in 2026.
2: We are the Warriors 100%. When it comes to the Warriors, we're old school fans.
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0: Kia ora, kia ora. I've noticed that it's Calf Club Day all across the country, across Aotearoa, and it's kind of brought up like some trauma.
1: Well, you're from Puke, and you've actually experienced Calf Day, hey?
0: Oh, many times. But the issue isn't with the animals. It's with the parents. The lies. The deception.
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Justin Bieber, Sorry, here on Flavor Driver's Heads. Justin Bieber is actually in the running to headline the Super Bowl halftime show. Yeah, man, people are starting to check out their theories on who is going to be announced for next year's Super Bowl halftime show. Jay-Z is in the lead. A lot of people saying that with Jay-Z's latest stadium tour, it's only right that he headlines the Super Bowl halftime show. I don't think that'll happen. I don't think that'll happen because Jay-Z is actually the person who chooses the Super Bowl halftime show, and he's come out and said that he would never choose himself. Next in line, from the popular vote anyway, is Justin Bieber. After that is Miley Cyrus, and then after that is Harry Styles. Who would you like to see headline the Super Bowl halftime show? I wouldn't be mad at Justin Bieber. I would love Jay-Z, but I wouldn't be mad at Justin Bieber. I think he did an amazing job at the FIFA World Cup. I think he did an amazing job at Coachella, and I think it would be out of this world for him to do the Super Bowl halftime show. Bro, I'd definitely be looking forward to that one. Hey, coming up, we got some Brandy. We got your heads hit for a Monday, but right now, it's to be continued. It's Flavor.

Brandy, Tamia, Gladys Knight, and Chaka Khan. It's Missing You here on Flevo Drive with Heads. Hey, it's time for a Heads Hit, one track chosen by me to set the mood for your evening. And with today being a very special edition of Flevo Drive with Heads, dedicated to the One New Zealand Warriors, this is to our brothers. This is to our Usos. It's standard. It's Flevo.

0: Standard, my uso, your heads hit for a Monday here on Flavor Drive with Heads. Flavor fam, that is my time done and dusted. Thanks for kicking it with me today, man. And thanks for putting up with my my lost voice, my lawnmower of a voice. It usually takes me a day. It usually takes me 48 hours. So tomorrow, I should be back to 100%. But yeah, man, today's been an awesome day to celebrate the One New Zealand Warriors. And if any of the boys are listening after their Mad Monday, brothers, you made us all proud. You made every single one of us so proud to be Warriors fans. We were with you all the way, and we are still with you now as we close off 2026. We look forward to 2027 up the Waz. Kaylee, Azura, and Charlie are going to be back with you tomorrow morning from 6. Isaac's got you on lock for your days, and I'll be back with you from 3. Till then, stay safe, stay blessed, stay locked into the best. It's Flavor.
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0: kia ora te whanau, Warriors Nation out there. I know you're hurting right now, but Zoo actually came up with some really good suggestions to get you out of your funk, hey Zoo?
1: Well, I mean, they're more for me than anyone. I've just been mad. I've been mad all morning and I'm going to stay mad, but I will be trying these out.
0: I don't think anyone needs to give you permission to go and get takeaway, sis.
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1: Kia ora, ite whanau, Warriors Nation out there. 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
11: Usually I know exactly what to write for a radio ad, but this time I don't, because this ad is for Alzheimer's Awareness Month, and for me, Alzheimer's isn't a radio ad, it's a disease my mum is battling. So rather than writing an ad, I thought I'd share a memory. I remember watching sport with my mum. She had her favourite teams, her favourite players, and she'd loudly cheer them on. The other day I put the rugby on. The crowd was loud. The commentators were loud. But my mum? My mum stayed silent. I've never heard silence so loud. Let's remember, September is Alzheimer's Awareness Month.

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1: 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The lies. 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
11: Hi, I'm Nicole Jones. 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
1: 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I know you're hurting right now, but Zoo actually came up with some really good suggestions to get you out of your funk, hey Zoo?
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2: 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It was really unhinged, actually, this week. 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
1: This is Flavour Breakfast News.
2: In this update, the government says the first-year fees-free scheme hasn't delivered as hoped, according to a briefing for Tertiary Education Minister Penny Simmons.
3: It's supported more than 300,000 learners, but Penny Simmons says while it reduced debt, it didn't meaningfully lift participation or improve equity and wasn't a good enough return. The scheme, which was changed to last-year free, is coming to a close at the end of this year.
2: More Kiwis are putting purchases on credit cards, with KiwiBank saying they made up more than 71% of card spending in August, a record high. Cyber attacks are hitting Kiwi businesses hard, with more than three-quarters of medium-sized companies reporting a threat in a six-month period. Kevin Moore from the National Cyber Security Centre.
4: Paying those sort of ransoms obviously comes with a financial impact. It can have reputational effects. You can end up losing equipment and having to replace some of your tools and systems.
2: And police have arrested a 27-year-old man on the Waikato Expressway after a black Subaru Legacy was seen speeding, weaving across lanes and swerving at other vehicles near Huntley last night. The driver is charged with dangerous driving and refusing a compulsory impairment test.
5: Whoa! Let's go!
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2: Morning.
3: Good morning and loud greetings to the world, baby.
2: No, it's the last week of school before school holidays.
3: Eesh.
2: We are 94 days away from Christmas.
4: 94?
3: Fast, eh? I think last time I was here was like 99 days. 94 days already.
2: I know, it was only last week.
4: But is it just me or has it been going really, really quick the last like month and a bit?
3: This year's just gone by so fast.
2: You always get to this part of the year and you blink and all of a sudden there's Halloween, and then just as they're putting out the Halloween, you'll start to see glimpse of glitter, tinsel and like fruit mince pies. They'll start to come out.
4: You can miss me with those, eh?
2: Oh yeah, yuck.
4: Oh, whoa, do we all agree on something?
3: Yeah, I don't like the man.
4: They're air, they. My nan doesn't cook or bake, but one thing she does do is a Christmas cake, you know, when they put liquor in it and it's...
3: Wait, even the raisins?
4: I know she's not up right now. I know she's not. It's so gross. It's so gross, and it's like the only thing she ever has in the house. I'm like, girl.
2: Yeah, nah, thanks. I'll fake a sore tummy.
3: It's not the one, Lee. It's not the one.
4: Nice to have you back, though, Charlie.
3: I'm back, man. Honestly, bro... I've had one day to, you know, come to my senses with this whole Warriors loss thing. I don't want to talk about it again, but it's like it just keeps resurfacing. I see that Ashley Klein has been dropped as the ref for the finals, or this and that. You know, I'm like, it doesn't make things better.
4: Oh, we've got to get into that. We have got to get into that. But as you know, we like to start our day with waking our brains up. So Morning Thinky is coming up in the next few minutes. And Charlie...
3: I got us.
4: You got us.
3: I got us, man.
4: Boys to men. You listen to Flavor. Morena.

0: To Pakashanti, T.I. right here on Flavour Breakfast. The bird's already up and chirping, so it's time to wake your brains up.
1: Flavour Breakfast Morning Thinky.
2: All right, Flavour Whānau, it's your morning thinky. We do this every morning. The whole point of this is to wake the brains up with us. It could be a fun fact, a riddle. It could be a what? Wait, hang on. Run it back, fact check, all that whole carry on. But this morning, I decided to go with a bit of a fun fact. And it's one of those things, did you know? Do you know what I mean?
3: All right, what you mean. Hit us.
2: So when I talk about the Black Mamba, what name comes to mind?
3: Snake, Kobe.
2: Right? Kobe Bryant, right? So he took this name and he was the man. He was the man with this. But did you guys know, before Kobe Bryant came to play with the Black Mamba, it was designed for Michael Jordan. Did you know this, Kate?
3: What, the shoe?
2: The actual name, shoe and everything. So Nike actually designed this for Michael Jordan. So when they designed it for Michael Jordan, bro, they forgot and they didn't do their whole due diligence about the Black Mamba, the actual snake. Michael Jordan has a massive fear for snakes. He doesn't like snakes.
3: Yeah. Actually, I didn't know he has a fear. He has a fear of snakes. He has a fear of, like, all these little insects. He's actually a bit of a skinny cat.
2: He doesn't like it one bit. So as soon as they, like, you know, they bought him, hey, all right, Michael, come around the table. We got this whole new brand thing for you. It's called Black Mamba. And Michael's like, wait, hang on. Black what? Black Mamba. Snake. All right, man, dude, I don't like snakes, man. So, bro, I don't like this whole idea, so you can park this up. This ain't me. So the whole Black Mamba thing came out when Air Jordan 19 came out. So they presented the idea to him for
4: because
2: the whole Jordan 19.
4: Because he was already a part of...
3: he was already an ambassador. Yeah.
2: Ambassador for Nike, right? The whole Jordan label, everything. So then he said...
4: He just passed it on.
2: Yep, nah, it's not for me. So then Nike parked it up. And then all of a sudden, this new young kid that came straight out of college that was fresh, Nike was like, you know what, man? Never mind Michael Jordan. Jordan's got Jordan. Let's give Black Mamba to Kobe Bryant. So then Kobe comes along years later, takes the name Black Mamba and turns it into one of the most iconic sporting nicknames ever. You know, so, bro, sometimes, you know, things are not meant to be for other people. Do you know what I mean? So, like,
4: I didn't even know that it was a brand partnership that came up with the name Black Mamba. I just thought that that's something that the fans gave him as time went on in his career. See, it's so interesting to me because it reminds me of the way Japanese people eat KFC on Christmas Day. That was an advertising marketing thing like way back when in the 90s. And then it just, now that's just a part of society. And it's like, marketing is actually pretty powerful.
3: Oh, yeah. 100%. But for you to think that it was just like a average little nickname that, you know, like a whisper, a Chinese whisper that just picked up, you know, momentum, that's the perfect way of marketing because then it sticks in your brain and you think, oh. But then he owned it, though. He fully went in. He owned Black Mamba. But that's crazy.
2: Crazy, eh?
3: Although Jordan is Jordan. You don't need another nickname. MJ, Jordan, like Mike. That's who he is.
2: But just imagine if Jordan didn't like snakes and reptiles and he didn't have the sphere. Bro, he would have been the Black Mamba before Kobe.
4: How many damn nicknames can you have? That's what Kay's saying. Like, what are you going to be? All the nicknames?
3: Oh, I don't know, man. Like, you think about all
2: MJ,
3: these...
2: MJ, Jordan, Space Jam, everything.
3: Amazing sportsmen that have had just crazy nicknames. Like, they're obviously Mamba. What's Shaq?
2: Yeah.
3: Shaquille O'Neal.
4: Well, that makes sense. That's
2: Shaquille O'Neal, Shaq. I don't know who else. Hey?
3: Do any of our rugby players or basketball players here or league players here in New Zealand? Lekka. Like, we just go and what?
4: They've all got nicknames.
2: They all got these nicknames. Yeah. Barney.
3: For Mitch Barnett. We must have to look into this.
4: There's pretty much every sports person has a nickname.
2: Like, I had a nickname when I was still playing league.
4: Oh, what?
2: No, bro, but like, this is before I even knew it was quite...
3: Butters.
2: Borderline racist. Blackie. All right. Jeez, all right.
3: Mine was always Blondie.
2: Well, see, that's what I mean. Well, that's your morning thinky, ladies and gentlemen. The Black Mamba. Once upon a time was meant to be for Michael Jordan. Kobe Bryant comes along. Hey, Kobe. The Black Mamba. It's yours.
4: Coming up next, we talk about Ashley Klein. We've got to do it.

0: Breakfast. Shubha Kelly is there and Charlie for your Tuesday.
1: All right, I said it, man. We're going to just give this hour. Like, let's just talk about the game, right? But not the Warriors, but the refs in particular. Mm. Ashley Klein being asked for any prelim final matches. Now, this is a massive call from the NRL. But you know what? Here's my take on it, right? Because I wasn't here yesterday. I heard you guys talking about it on the show. But yeah, there are some pretty kaka calls from the ref. But I think the one in particular where he's been asked is the escort from Tyson Frizzell and Lekahala Sima.
0: The fact that the NRL have admitted that the Warriors should have been awarded a penalty from that escort infringement by the Knights, Tyson Frizzell, with a minute left in the game, would have meant that the penalty would have been awarded. And they would have been at least allowed to go for that at least time.
1: Producer Blake and I, that very moment where Lekahala Sima was escorted by Tyson Frizzell, we're like, oh my goodness, that's right in front of the post, man.
0: Oh, you were up in arms. You were real. We were hugging each other.
1: This is it.
0: You were at the TV right in front of us. You were in the crowd with us, and you were pretty,
1: Do you know what the crazy thing is? Obviously, the Bunkers had to had a massive.
2: Oh, the most. They had the most.
0: Did the Bunker get stood down?
1: See, but this is the crazy thing. Like, I've only found out that the Bunkers weren't even in New Zealand.
0: Yeah, they were still in Aussie.
1: In Australia, Redfern, Sydney to be exact. So making the calls from there, man, that's crazy.
0: The NRL reviewed back the call with Ali Lautaua and his thumb, his extra long thumb that apparently tipped the ball, and they agreed with that. They also agreed with the call on to Mighty Martin. Which, obviously, it doesn't change what happened, but still, it's like, well, if Ashley Klein gets stood down, do the linesmen get stood down? Does the Bunker get, what happens there?
2: Yeah, like, where do you draw the line, eh?
0: Yeah.
2: I don't think that they
0: should. Surely it's a team effort.
2: I don't think that our fans should have thrown cans at Ashley. It's just messy. And like, at the end of the day, other than the last two games, the boys have had such an incredible season. I was so mad yesterday. If you were listening to the show, H. Charlie, you would have known. I'm so much more calm. I've had a good sleep.
0: And
2: so,
0: food.
2: Yeah, I had burger fuel. I did what I needed to do yesterday.
1: Even the tone of your voice, I was like, my girl is angry this morning.
0: Grounded.
2: I did a workout. I feel good now. And I feel really proud of the boys. It's disappointing. But at the end of the day, standing him down, not letting him be a part of any other finals, what does that do for us? Do you know what I mean?
1: Yeah,
2: like, true. Oh, that's cool. Glad that you guys were able to...
1: Do you know what my conspiracy behind this whole thing is? Is that, they've used him as a...
2: Scapegoat?
0: Oh, most definitely.
1: Do you know what I mean? Like, they're like, okay, bro, Ashley, you know what? I'll give you... Take a break. Go to Bali. You know what I mean? You did your job. You understood the assignment. It's done and dusted now.
0: Thanks, Ashley. Take him on
1: bro.
0: For the team.
1: Thank you.
0: Making NRL look even better. On the text line here on 8200, Chris Butler should be terminated immediately. They are professionals. Can't let this go on.
2: Hard out.
0: Yeah.
2: I think that is what, we are giving them a bit of grace because at the end of the day, that's their job. That's literally their job. Like, if we come on this show and we start giving false, what's going on in the world, then we're failing at our job and we should be called out.
0: Well, if the players get reviewed for tackles, for this, for that, and they have to be stood down, then the ref should be.
1: I mean, bro, this game was almost like a boxing match. You had to win convincingly,
2: I know.
1: Otherwise, it's like...
2: Well, someone texted it in and it sums up the whole thing is in finals footy you have to outplay the ref and we didn't. And that's what it boils down to. But amazing season from the boys.
1: Still up the wires, baby.
2: Always.
1: 2027, we go again. That's enough NRL talk, bro. We're done.
0: No, well, we have to talk about something.
1: Oh, see, same thing, but this girl here, honestly, I've never been in a car with a woman that road rages. And the crazy thing is she wasn't even driving. I want to talk about this next, bro. Honestly, Azura Lane. Oh, you've done it again.
2: I have my reasons. It's Nisha Mystic. We'll be back after the soft flavor.

0: flavor final is this. So after the game, Zero and I walked back to my car. I said to her, bro, you know what? It's impossible for you to get an Uber. Let me drop you home. I even offered the same service to producer Blake. Producer Blake is like, you know what? Nah, bro, I'm cool, man. I'm going to just walk out. I'm 15 minutes down the road. So Zero and I walked down to my car. I parked at the Kingslander. And we got into the car. Obviously, Azura was still hurt from the Waz loss. And that's cool. And we get into the car. And, bro, the road is busy. This is New North Road. New North Road? Yeah, New North Road is busy as people walking past on the footpath. And Azura's like, go, man. Just block off the footpath. Don't let them in. Don't let them in. I'm like, whoa. Relax. What's gotten into you, bro? Just calm down. Breathe, breathe.
1: I was losing my marbles because... Okay, there was a few reasons why. First reason, Charlie was just way too relaxed for me. Like, we're never gonna get out of this car park if you're not rolling forward. Like, you gotta roll forward. He's over here being Mr. Nice Guy, letting every person walk, letting every car through. I was like, brother! And then I noticed, up the road a little bit, that there was the reason why we weren't moving is because the taxis were just chilling in the middle of the road to just like try and get people that were coming off of the walking bridge over the train tracks. And so I said to him, I was like, bro, just go around. Like, yeah, you're going to have to drive on the other side of the road, but that's fine because when there's no cars coming, all good. That way we can get around the traffic jam.
2: Oh,
1: so I'm over here like trying to tell him this and he's just like, oh no, I think it's going to move soon.
0: Why do I even sound like that?
1: You're like, I was like, first of all, my team just lost. Second of all, it's a Sunday night. We've got to get up at 4:30. Third of all, we have sat stationary for 15 minutes. I'm
2: 15 minutes or 5 minutes?
1: 15. 15.
0: More like 2 minutes. But yeah, 15 minutes.
1: Don't lie. It was 15 minutes.
0: So then we finally get onto New North Road, right? And then Zoo's right. Bro, up here, she's... You can see her, like, her angry face looking to the front. Bro, look at that open road. Go around this car. Now, you know what? Turn right down here. Turn. I'm like,
2: would you have done that? Would you
0: goodness.
2: Have been like bullying your way through the traffic type thing?
1: There was no bullying. I would have just driven on the other side of the road.
2: Would you have been doing that if you were driving?
1: Would I have gone around the taxis? 100%.
2: The difference is, though, Zoo, you drive a car that's probably like $500. He drives a car that's worth like $50,000.
0: Oh, my goodness.
2: Big difference in the cars. Yeah, you wouldn't care if you got a little side swiped and lost your side mirror.
1: But I wouldn't.
0: So on the far left side, right? Left side, you had all these taxis, Ubers, all lined up. And once their passengers jumped in, they were trying to merge back into the New North Road. Bro, she was ready to pull her window down and go, no! Stay there! Stay!
1: Right, don't let them in. Don't let them in.
2: Oh my God.
1: I was like, they're the reason that we are stuck here. Don't let them in. Don't. Keep
0: going. For a second, I thought she was possessed. I was like, I rebuke you. I cannot.
2: If you're a passenger princess like that, I cannot concentrate.
1: I'm like,
2: if you want to drive, get in the driver's seat. My husband does that, and it irks me. I can't concentrate.
0: You know what? And then we finally get into open road, and
1: but this is the city. You got it. Come on, like,
0: yeah. No,
1: you
0: I'm
1: know,
0: with
1: there's
0: you.
1: There's places to be.
0: And then we finally
2: the
0: get into open road.
2: The rain is popping out in her forehead talking about this again.
0: I drop her home. And, you know, I'm like, oh, Zoo, how do I get back on the motor to get him? She goes, you know what, just Google Maps it. Hops out of the car and walks into her house.
1: I started to give him instructions. I was like, oh, so if you follow the road round, there'll be like an underpass. And then as I was saying, I was like, oh, honestly, why am I, just Google Maps it. I was like, I don't, like, use your phone.
0: Yeah. And then she walks into
1: her. This isn't the 90s. You have GPS. Your car has GPS. I don't know why you're asking me to give direct. Let me leave this car. I'm done.
2: What is the lesson that you've learned from this, Charlie Pumi? What is the lesson that you have learned from the situation?
0: The lesson that I've learned is...
1: I learned I should have walked because I only live 2 km away.
0: Yeah.
2: Charlie, what is the lesson you learned?
0: My lesson is if you're not driving, just shut up.
1: Well, then you didn't learn any lesson.
0: If you are not driving, just... Honestly, bro.
1: You know what your lesson is?
0: What?
1: Move. Like,
0: move with intention.
1: Get your move on. Yeah. Get your groove on.
0: Bro, you're an angry little passenger, bro.
1: But yeah, it's weird because I don't really get angry about much in life. But for some reason with
0: that's
1: the road,
0: timing are you sure? Gets,
2: are you sure?
1: Nah, I'm not an angry person.
2: Are
1: but
2: you sure?
1: With roads.
2: Because I've seen you after work when you're hungry.
1: Oh, yeah. You are right. Hunger and road.
2: And that happens probably around about 9:45, 9 a.m. every morning.
1: You know what? I'm going to have my breakfast now just so that you guys can all have the bed.
2: I think we need a glass of water so your vein comes back down.
0: Nah.
1: Glass of water?
0: Nah. Breathe, man. Just breathe. There you go.

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1: Yes.
0: The old school countdown is coming back.
1: Ready or not.
2: Drop it like it's hot.
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17: 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Don't forget that Jason Derulo is playing at Spark Arena this Sunday.
18: My gosh.
19: This Sunday?
18: Yes.
17: Yeah.
18: Talk dirty to me.
19: I thought it was amazing. 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
17: I know.
19: Jason Derulo.
18: Wait, I've got to tell you guys about, I wasn't a passenger princess because I didn't catch a ride with nobody, but I did order an Uber and it was pretty damn awkward. 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
18: I'm so glad I got an Uber.
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17: This was DJ Noise on Flavour.

0: 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Maybe you want to vote for it for the Flavor Old School Countdown. 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
1: So I was lucky enough to just be in an Uber and not be in the car with Zoo and Charlie and their road rage. But no, this was actually before the game, and I was actually in the Uber on the way to Zoo's house. And, you know, you're in the Uber. You ever have those moments where they start playing radio stations, they start playing the songs and stuff? My Uber driver was playing a Spotify playlist. It was free because ads would pop up in between. So, you know, he didn't pay for it.
2: Dumbass.
1: And he just had like maybe a selection of songs. It was just on shuffle. So he's talking away. And, you know, we're trying to spark up a conversation, you know, dead silence. And then all of a sudden, Jeremiah Birthday Sex comes on.
3: Birthday sex.
2: Oh my goodness.
1: And he's talking to me about all the sports events and all the things that are happening in Auckland. And all of a sudden, as soon as that part comes on, he starts talking louder.
2: To cover the lyrics.
1: And you know, because it just goes on and on. Birthday sex, birthday sex. And I was like, look, can you just change the song?
2: Bro, turn it down, brother.
1: It just got really awkward. And he's like, oh, you know, the Breakers are playing today. And, you know, there's sport on.
2: He knows the sports.
1: I'm going to go to Papatui. I'm going to go to the Carver Club. And I was like, and then that's going. And I'm like, can you just change the song,
2: please?
1: He's going
2: to go to the Carver Club. Bro, you without even, I already know.
1: You know, I was like, just change the song, please. We can keep talking, but you just got to change the song.
2: I'm surprised the man didn't go, so after the game, are you free to dollar?
0: A few other songs spring to my mind when I think of just songs I would hate to be played in an Uber. Pony Genuine is one of them. And another one is, I cannot remember the name of it, but it's by Rihanna. And it's like, I love it. I love it when you eat it. I love it. That would kill me.
1: It's cockiness, yeah.
0: Mm. Oh, yeah. Suck my cockiness, lick my persuasion. That's the lyrics.
1: Whoa,
2: you just gave me a heart attack right there. Wow.
0: Breathe. This is it. And it's got ASAP on it.
1: Another one would probably be 1 Minute Man tweet.
0: Bro. And a 1 Minute Man.
1: And oops, there goes my dress.
2: Bro, I've been in an Uber, right? And I didn't have no awkwardness like this, but it's almost like they look at your profile. Right, and they say, oh, you're sweet. It's an Alinda guy. So I got into this Uber. No, hit me up.
0: Yeah, so they see you, and then they go, oh, I got the perfect one for him.
2: Nah.
1: Or they start playing General Fire.
2: Nah, so you get in, the Uber driver's listening to ZB, talk back. And then as soon as you hop into the car, then they change it, and then they're playing, you know, Our Mates Down the Road. I'm like, can you get Flavor on here? Remember I sent you guys the video.
1: Oh, yeah.
2: Can you get Flavor? Bro, but the man's car only goes up to that, you know, frequency. let's just talk.
1: Call the band expander.
0: Mm. Yeah, you're just chilling and they take one look at you and they're like, I've got the track for him.
2: Careless Whisper. He loves this one. And when their saxophone plays, bro, we're locking eyes.
0: You know when Careless Whisper would be a funny time to hear? Say if you were like leaving a club and you had someone with you.
2: And then they play it.
0: They're trying to help you out, eh?
2: They're giving you an assist, eh? Throwing you the alley-oop. Let me set the night. Nah, Uber drivers probably really do that. I'm sure they do it.
1: The Uber driver's like, oh, okay, I'm picking up
0: it's
1: two of them now.
0: It's never happened to me.
2: Can we please hear from an Uber driver whether you have like a set playlist depending on the mood? You know what I mean? Like maybe two couples come in and you know as a driver, you could read
0: late.
2: The room.
1: You'd have
2: you know,
1: a morning playlist and then a nighttime
2: 100.
1: Playlist.
0: Yeah, so it's think about it. Okay, it's 2:30. You've left the club.
2: Mm.
0: You get into an Uber. The drive isn't long, but there's someone with you. And they can tell that you guys aren't like, you don't know each other.
2: Mm-mm.
0: So he goes, I got shoes.
1: Oh gosh.
4: What do you want to do?
2: Oh! Shut the gates.
0: Listen.
4: I'm here, baby.
1: Barry.
2: Oh, okay, bro, you know what?
1: No.
2: I got an idea. Why don't we just, like, you know, set up some scenarios and we pick songs and we play it. We're the Uber drivers.
0: Okay.
2: We
0: okay.
2: come up with the scenarios,
1: okay.
2: right?
1: Okay.
0: All right. Have you got any suggestions? 8200.
2: Jeez.
0: We want you to set the scene. We'll be back after this. It's De La Soul. Shaka Khan.
1: See, I'll be all good with this song popping off.
2: Yo. This is the one.
1: You can go to the Cover Club latest.

0: was in the taxi on the way to Zoos to get to the game. Of course, the taxi driver talking about, you know, all the things that are happening around Tāmaki Makaurau, Auckland City. And as he was telling me he was going to the kava session straight after dropping me off, Jeremiah's Birthday Sex was playing. Birthday sex. He got really awkward. I just had to tell him, like, bro, can you just skip the song? Can you just, I can't concentrate.
1: Bro, because how many times does Jeremiah have to say S-E-X?
2: I know.
1: Brother!
2: So, you know, we decided, let's set the scene. If we were an Uber driver and we were trying to do the assist for someone that's getting into an Uber, they clearly got a bit of a vibe going on, and you're like, you know what, I got you. Who remembers this song? Because I do, from when I was in high school. It's outrageous. It's Chris Brown and Ludacris, Wet the Bed. Hear the sound of your body drip. I used to listen to this. Kiss both sets of lips.
0: Whoa.
1: Wow.
2: Okay. The song is so outrageous, I don't even want to, like.
0: Okay. Let's, before we get censored.
2: He talks about going for a dive. Anyway.
0: WAP is one of them.
2: Oh. Make it drop.
1: Wow. What sort of Uber drivers are you guys, bro?
2: Oh, well, what would you do then?
1: Well, I mean, I told you guys we need to set the scene. Like, so I'm an Uber driver, right? I get up to K Road. I don't know why K Road, but K Road is like,
2: twos.
1: You know, one guy comes out, bro, he hops into the car and he's alone. This is 2:37 a.m. And when he hops into the car, I play this song. It's from Rod Stewart. I don't want to talk about it. And then I turn it down a little bit. I'm like, no luck tonight, bro. He's like, nah, you're right. I don't want to talk about it, bro. Just take me to McDonald's, please.
0: I want to give you a Mac attack.
1: I'm like, no, I'm just assisting him there just to make things a little bit better.
0: What about coming through with the assist with a bit of Marvin Gaye? Let's get it on.
1: Oh,
2: la la.
0: Let's get it on. Ooh. Or
1: let's get it on.
2: Someone texted this in.
1: Oh my goodness.
2: Guys, listen to this text. It says, I remember me and my partner had a massive argument before we had to go to my nephew's 21st. We get ready and I'm driving. We're not talking. And then the song on the radio plays and it's that song. Put it in your mouth. And you're like, okay. There's a few other texts. One for this.
1: That's a good one.
0: D'Angelo,
2: Anne came through on 8200 with a bit of Cut Me Bad. I wanna sex
0: you up. Man. I don't know. See, mine at Zoo, our Uber driving, we've been getting 5 stars. Like yours, I don't know about you, Charlie.
2: You're getting the lonely people.
0: Yeah.
1: I mean, like, he's probably wanting to have a chat, you know what I mean? Let's talk about this. Yeah. If you don't want to talk about your night and not having any luck, let's talk about it over, like, you know, a McChicken meal or something.
2: I'll be honest, I don't want to talk.
1: Some nuggets.
2: I don't want to talk to my Uber driver about my failed night, you know?
1: Yeah, true.
2: Just get me home, bro.
0: Cry into your Sunday.
1: That's it, man. That's it.
3: Driving. When it's home time, it's heads time. Like that. From 3 this afternoon.
4: 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Yeah.
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12: Aunt Tamaria, good morning in this update. More Kiwis are leaning on credit cards, making up a record 71% of card spending in August, according to KiwiBank. Economist Cameron Bagri says power bills and rates are eating into disposable income.
13: There's a big structural shift that's going on. We're still spending, but we're spending in different areas because there's certain necessary items that are going a long way up in price, and that's shifting core money away from the retail sector.
12: Cyber attacks are hitting Kiwi businesses hard, with more than three quarters of medium-sized companies reporting threats. The National Cyber Security Centre says the impact can range from stress and lost time to ransom payments and reputational damage. Auckland City Rail Link has been popular, clocking 528,000 boardings in its first week and beating the previous seven-day record. Auckland Transport says trains have stayed more than 95% on time all week. And the NRL has confirmed referee Ashley Klein will not officiate this weekend after missing an escort penalty which cost the Warriors late in their elimination playoff loss to the Knights. That's your news feed. I'm Bryn Rutkin.
3: It's Flavour Breakfast.
4: Good morning, morning. We're back with Kaylee, Azura and Charlie.
2: Yep, welcome back for your Tuesday. Oh my gosh.
1: It's Tuesday,
0: baby.
1: Did
0: you just forget what day it was?
2: No, I don't know. It's
0: Tuesday, the 22nd, the last week of school.
2: Oh, wow. How are you guys feeling about that? School holidays.
0: I don't get holidays, so.
1: That's
2: but
1: crazy.
2: Your kids do. Do you know what I mean?
1: Yeah.
0: You know what? I just got to prepare the house. I've got to prepare the house. I've got to make sure there's enough snacks so that they can survive, that there's enough internet and all that kind of stuff, you know?
2: Having kids just sounds so crazy to me. Like, just got to make sure there's food so they can survive.
0: Yeah.
2: I'm like, that's right, you're in charge of their lives. And yeah, I'm like, that's crazy.
0: I mean, none of them are dead yet, so just, I mean, other than my plants.
1: Right.
0: And pets.
1: School holidays for my kids these days are way different to how we used to have school holidays.
2: You send them off to the old grandparents' school camp. That's
1: well,
2: what
1: they go over. That's like it's like mandatory for the kids to go over to Nana and Papa's.
0: I'm going to be missing a child. Oh my gosh! I just realised that I'm one kid
1: this
0: down.
1: Holidays.
0: Yeah, because my son's off to Japan.
2: Oh, that's right.
0: Yeah,
1: next
0: and
1: week.
0: Your kid's off to tournaments.
1: He's off to so Pili has his Maori tournament this weekend down in Rotorua. But then next week he's over in the Gold Coast. They have like another tournament there.
2: Oh, he must be so tired.
1: Bro, that guy's got more tournaments than the All Blacks.
2: More test matches than the ABs, bro.
0: Yeah, I'm sure he's also got enough iwis and hapus to be related to everyone in the country.
2: Like, yeah, I'm like, wait a minute, what do you mean he's in a Māori tournament, eh?
1: Bro, with Ngāpui.
2: No, you're not.
1: Tuwi last week, Ngāpui this week.
2: This fella, right?
1: Kia ora.
0: Next minute, te aroa.
2: Oh my gosh. Hey, look, coming up next, we found out something really interesting about ashes. I know, like, we get it. It's a bit taboo to talk about, you know, death, but it's a part of life. It's the only thing that is for certain, right? Mm. And when Charlie, like, brought this to our attention, we were like, wait, what did you say?
1: There is no way.
2: South Carolina, up to.
1: This is some crazy, crazy work. I know we talk about this next.
2: Here's Aaliyah. Say what? One flavor. Here we go.

0: Breakfast it is, 9 minutes past seven. You're with Kaylee, Azura and Charlie.
1: We all know that I do a bit of doom scrolling and I come across the weirdest things. And I mean, I don't know if this is weird, but it's just weird for me because, like what you said, deaths could be a bit of a taboo for us. You know, it's taboo.
2: Sort of a touchy subject.
1: Yeah, yeah, exactly. But I came across this one video of these people on a boat. And when I seen them spreading ashes, I was thinking, oh, I wonder what they're up to. I think, are they feeding fish? Or it's like, you know, where the Marines like reserve all these different types of fish. So I thought they were doing that. Straight up. It wasn't until I started reading the captions and it was saying that in Southern Carolina, this is a normal thing and they do this all the time, where there are bodies that have not been claimed for, you know, years, 3 years plus. And then they cremate them. Oh, they cremate the bodies, and if the bodies are not claimed from the families after several years, then they just go out to the ocean and spread the ashes.
0: Yeah. So wow. To me, I found that quite interesting. But I mean, they can't keep them forever. First of all, that's sad, eh?
2: That's sad.
0: Not being claimed. That actually kind of breaks my heart a little bit. But I was like, looking into it, you know, what happened, what do funeral homes do with unclaimed bodies and ashes? And this is from RNZ, this article. It says that they will store them for months or years while trying to contact family members. If they remain unclaimed, they're typically turned over to local authorities for a public burial or laid to rest in a mass memorial garden by the funeral home. So they have, like, mass areas that they just will put the ashes. So most funeral homes and cemeteries will just have like a section that they will sprinkle the ashes.
2: Have you guys seen that viral video that's come out? And I think it's somewhere in Africa, in Ghana, and they build some out the gate like coffins.
0: Yeah.
2: And like they're full on, like there's a cupcake, there's like a spaceship, there's
0: an Air Jordan shoe.
2: Air Jordan shoe. So they will go out and they will create the most favorite item that person absolutely loved in their living life, and they will lay them to rest in this like out the gate.
1: Yeah, that's right. I've seen a Snicker bar coffin. This is some crazy work. Apparently in Hawaii they do the same thing as well.
2: Really?
1: Yeah.
0: In the ocean, apparently. Like...
1: But see, here's the thing. Like, Hawaii has a lot of homeless people. Like, a lot of homeless people.
0: I've never been, so.
2: I just read one.
0: What?
2: Producer Blake, can you just double check this? There is one in Taiwan and it says funeral strippers.
0: No.
1: What?
2: So to ensure a massive turnout, which is culturally seen as a major sign of respect and honour for the deceased, some families in Taiwan and China hire professional dancers and strippers to perform neon lit trucks during the funeral procession.
0: That is so whack.
1: Producer Blake, is this facts?
3: It looks like it. I'm seeing stuff here that, yeah, Kaylee's spot on. It says Taiwanese funeral strippers are exotic and pole dancers who perform on moonlit mobile stages during memorial processions.
1: Mobile stages, even.
3: Yeah, so they're on like basically like think like Christmas parade stage floats.
2: It's
3: they're
2: like the last
3: that.
2: Drive, the Whoa, last, the last yes. send off,
0: the last dance.
2: Oh my gosh.
1: That's crazy.
2: There are some out the gate ways that people are saying ka kite. Poor Marie.
1: I've seen
2: world.
1: We're taking away from the ashes thing, but I've seen this one guy, like I think he was like a pimp or something when he died. They dressed him up like, and he's not lying in a coffin. He's like got his cane and everything, like.
2: And they stood him up, hey.
1: They stood him up. They stood him up and the man's like, nah, bro. And do you
0: what
1: know
0: do you
1: how,
0: mean the man's like, nah, bro? The man is...
1: He's dead.
2: Yeah.
1: But
2: he's
1: you know how people
2: nah,
1: say...
2: Bro.
1: Now they say rest in paradise.
0: Like, nah, that's what he was thinking.
1: Now they rest in peace. Pimp in peace, man.
0: No, you're lying.
1: I'm not lying, bro.
2: Pimp in peace.
1: Pimp in peace.
2: That's what they put.
1: P.I.P.
0: That is crazy. Well, don't go anywhere because...
2: There's a mother out the gate funeral... Rituals.
0: Yeah. We've found someone who has one of the most interesting jobs in the world of death. And it's not the Grim Reaper, Farno. Don't go anywhere, Flav.

0: Dr. Dre right here on Flavour Breakfast. I actually did get word from our boss man, David, that Tupac's currently in the lead for our Flavour 500 with California Love. So if you want to make changes to that or you go, nah, I don't want him to win the Flavour 500, you better get your vote on. Text vote to 8200 right now and also get yourself in the draw for $500.
1: Hey, just like that. We were just talking about me doom scrolling and I came across this video where in South Carolina, you got these people that just go out on a boat and they spread ashes. And this is ashes of people that have passed on. And the reason being is because, you know, they've obviously held on to these ashes for more than 3 years and people have not claimed these, you know, the deceased. So, in order for them to, you know, free up some room for other people, they have to go out and spread the ashes.
0: At least they do something.
1: Exactly.
0: You know what I mean? Yeah. Like, it's good to know that they sort of have their own service for these people that are unclaimed, because if I think about it too much, it makes me sad.
2: Yeah, it is sad. But then they're like, you have the most lighthearted and the most fun ways that some cultures are having, like, funeral rituals. You've got, like, obviously the one that we just mentioned in Taiwan and China where they have strippers on the procession. The other ones where they've got fantasy coffins in Ghana, Africa. Like, you could leave in a Snickers bar.
1: And it's made us dig deep into this whole thing. Like, you know, what are the rest of the world doing?
2: Well, do you remember we talked about it off air, and we shared the video clip inside our Flavour message chat group, and it was about the guy Bill Edgar, who is the coffin confessor, and in westernized terms, he turns up to the funeral procession and he confesses the dead secrets.
3: The instructions, 2 minutes into the eulogy, interrupt funeral. Guy up there, crocodile tears, my best mate, blah, blah, blah, oh, I love him so much. Excuse me. I stand up. My name's Bill Edgar. The man in the coffin's got something to say, and this is what it is. You're no friend of mine. Sit down, shut up, or f*** off. You've been trying to screw my wife while I'm on my deathbed. Oh.
0: Damn! So he gets paid real big bucks to literally crash funerals, but he's doing it on behalf of the deceased. And it's not necessarily always, like, you know, scandals. It's saying things that the person that was going to pass is too afraid to say to certain people. Cutting people out of wills. There was another one, eh?
2: Yeah. There's a lot on his IG and he's got a Netflix film that's supposed to be coming out. He went from being a private investigator and then being hired by someone who was on their deathbed, and that's how he kind of got into this. He's making more money as being a coffin confessor, the only one that's invited to the funerals by the dead.
0: So it's weird to imagine that there's even a market for it. Like, there's so much work for him doing this, and even going to people before the funeral, like knocking on their doors and being like, "Don't go to my funeral." You gotta have some balls to do that,
1: bro. You gotta have guts. You gotta remember this is when people pass away, right? People are mourning. People are hurt. People are crying. All the memories that, you know, the families once shared with the deceased. And then you get this guy that will go up, like, you know, because he will have an opportunity to talk. So imagine that, bro, being at his funeral service. And
0: would you enjoy that? I'm messy. I'm not gonna lie. If I wouldn't want to be close to the deceased, but if I was just like there,
2: just don't let it be me.
0: If I was there, yeah. But if I was there, I would literally be like low key, like whoa.
2: Yeah, you were like, man, this funeral had some tea. But dude, that's like a moldy tonguey though as well. Yeah.
1: You got to remember, by some of these funerals,
0: they don't need to pay for no bill.
2: Who's
0: they'll
2: that
0: just
2: lady
0: say
2: over
0: it,
2: there?
0: Just say it.
1: These funerals even get live streamed too. So imagine watching the live stream from like America or Australia.
2: I would love to ask him about some of the most random out the gate things that he's had to confess on behalf of the past, the deceased. I reckon we should try and get a hold of him.
1: You reckon?
0: We'll be able to do it.
2: I'll send him a DM and we'll just see. Hey, God loves a trial, right?
1: What's his name? Coffin confessor.
2: He loves a coffin confessor too.
0: We're all pretty messy, eh?
2: Yeah, we'll save it for the afterlife.
1: Straight up.
0: Here's some homegrown music. L.A.B. It's in the air. And it's right here on Flavor.

0: death. It's a bit taboo. But, you know,
1: tongues. We're talking about tongues. Well, funerals.
0: Death in general. Because, you know, Charlie did see that, you know, unclaimed people overseas, they get the ashes spread into the ocean. And that's pretty common, sometimes into gardens, oceans. And then, you know, we went into the different ways that people celebrate death. Like the strippers over in
2: Taiwan. That's crazy.
0: And the coffins in Ghana.
2: Yeah, guy getting buried.
1: But then we came across the guy who, in Western rituals, confesses on behalf of the dead at funerals, the coffin confessor.
3: The instructions, 2 minutes into the eulogy, interrupt funeral. Guy up there, crocodile tears, my best mate, blah, blah, blah, oh, I love him so much. Excuse me. I stand up. My name's Bill Edgar. Man in the coffin's got something to say, and this is what it is. You're no friend of mine. Sit down, shut up, or f*** off. You've been trying to screw my wife while I'm on my deathbed. Oh.
1: So I would damn, love bro. To have been there and just sat there and just heard that tea.
2: Right.
0: That's wild. And, you know, like someone texted in on 8200. Now, I don't need no coffin confessor here in Aotearoa because people would just, they'll just do that anyway.
1: Well, when you go to some tongues and stuff, because they're over like 5 days, yeah. A lot of stuff comes out. And, you know, people are grieving, they're sad, you know, a few people are drinking and stuff like that. So, you know, a few secrets or a few things and about their past comes out and then you're like,
0: or shows up.
1: Or shows up. The past and future.
2: Right.
1: Have you guys ever been to a tangi or been to a funeral where you've heard some tea or seen tea?
0: I mean, if you leave a tangi and you don't hear some tea,
1: were you actually there?
2: I guess that's where all the tea comes out, eh? Like at a tangi or at a birthday, especially. I'm sorry to air out the Tongans, but I'm talking to you guys. Bro, I am talking to you guys. But I'm a Tongan myself, so I think it's only right that I address this. I've been at a funeral, right? Bro, nothing like the coffin confessor where he gets up and he tells, like, you know, stories about mates and this and that. But, you know, in the Tongan culture and the tradition, we have a fahu, right? A fahu is your father's elder sister. That's a, you know, and in the Tongan tradition, like, they hold the... highest honor.
1: They sit on like a chair, eh, next to the thing, and all the money, everything has to go through them.
2: So that's it. So in my family, like my sister is my fahu, like you know, she's the oldest sister, only sister, anyway. But I was at this funeral, right, and bro, it was crazy because it was a man from my church, and we were singing, you know, obviously, and it was a sad moment, people paying their respects and you hear the eulogies and it was beautiful, people sharing their memories. But then all of a sudden, you already had the fahu sitting there, right? And I don't know how this family line works, but one of the older ladies from the back, bro, making like this whole racket, she comes up to the front with another younger girl. Like, I would say this girl would have been, like, in university or college. Drags her up to the front to where the fahu is currently sitting. Tells that fahu to get off the seat and puts this girl in the seat where she belongs. And she stood there in the front and said to everybody, this is the proper fahu for this funeral. It was the most awkward moment in my whole entire life.
0: But why was she the proper? Why
1: would you be booted off the seat?
2: No, but this is what I mean. Like there's a,
0: was she a love child or something?
2: I don't know. Like I said, I don't know the family line and how this worked. But you know, I reckon this should have been addressed properly. Like
0: before
2: not like
0: the funeral.
2: Before the funeral. Not having, you got to remember, it's packed out, and for.

0: Been at a funeral where I've just gone outside, you know, after everyone's had the kai, you know, the burial, funeral's done, all that kind of stuff. Everyone comes back to the wharekai and everyone's eating, and then you hear a commotion outside in the car park, and it's some of the aunties getting down. They're like throwing hands.
1: Damn.
2: I know someone.
1: That's crazy.
0: I don't know what it was about, but
2: I know someone that went to a funeral, and while they were there, they start talking to someone's new partner, the ex's new partner, and they realised during that conversation that there was crossover.
0: No.
1: Oh, wow.
0: You did not bring the mistress to the funeral.
2: No, but it wasn't a mistress. This is, so the ex had a new partner, but, you know, the ex
0: cheated.
2: Still went. They did cheat.
0: Yeah. You did not bring the mistress.
2: Found out.
0: The side chick.
2: It would be like me and you, say me and you dating, okay?
0: Yeah.
2: And then we break up and then you get a new partner, but I still, out of respect for you, go to your funeral. Your, whatever, your relative's funeral.
0: Do you bring the other person though?
2: You mean the ex?
0: Yeah.
2: Do you go as an ex? I think if you were a part of that person.
0: No, do you bring your, does the ex go and bring their partner?
2: Well, it's the new partner. It's a support, so it makes sense to me.
1: Well, okay, can I ask you guys a question?
0: Yeah.
1: Like, let's just say you're in a long relationship with somebody. Right, and then they pass away. I'm talking about years, years and years. And you guys were close. They got to meet the family, this and that. And then, you know, you get into a relationship and you're in a new relationship, like, let's say 1 year, and your ex passes away. Would you go to the funeral?
2: Yes, 100%. I think that funerals are a part of grieving. Like, it depends on the person, but, you know, sometimes being able to actually say goodbye, it can help.
0: Funerals are more for the living than they are for the dead.
2: So
0: it's
2: for me,
0: it's closure for
2: it depends.
0: Us.
2: Some people might not need to do that. If that was me personally, I would want to go to pay my respects and to help myself, you know, grieve that person.
0: Didn't Saini?
1: What?
0: Didn't she go to say goodbye to a boyfriend or something? An ex-boyfriend? Me? Oh, no. I was thinking of something else.
1: Did she tell you something I don't know?
2: Yeah. Charlie's like, I'm the only boyfriend she's ever had.
1: That's it. I'm ringing her right now.
0: Sorry, Saini. I was thinking of someone else. That's right. It was your cousin.
1: Oh, the other Saini.
0: Sorry,
1: you.
0: Sir, so the other you. You should see Charlie's face.
1: I'm ringing my wife now.
0: Oh, no. I'm making up stories now.

0: And we're going to hear all about how Charlie's big break.
1: Yeah.
0: Big break in the...
1: I was waiting for you guys to say that, man. Like, you don't ask me how yesterday went down.
0: Yeah, don't worry about it. We're going to talk about that coming up.
2: Yeah, okay, but okay. We have got a friendly, unfriendly competition going down. It's called Take It Back, Whanau, and you can be a part of it, 8200. We're going to throw some songs in the mix, and we'll see which one wins and gets played out.
0: Don't go anywhere, Flavour.
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3: 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And for me, Alzheimer's isn't a radio ad. It's a disease my mum is battling. So rather than writing an ad, I thought I'd share a memory. I remember Mum always had jelly beans in her handbag. I went to visit her recently and offered her a jelly bean, just like she had done 1,000 times for me. I watched her hold it in her hand, and I remember hoping that one little jelly bean might bring back one little memory, just for one little moment. Let's remember, September is Alzheimer's Awareness Month.
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6: 7:41 here on Flavour Breakfast for this, well, it's a cloudy day here in Tamaki.
7: I'm looking outside the window, Flavour Whānau, man. It's, yeah, it's not nice. The I'm guessing the sun had a mad Monday. And it's decided it's looking a bit foggy, like looking a bit grey, yeah. Just like its vision. And it's decided, you know what, today you're not having any of it. I want to keep you warm, but I'm not coming out to play.
6: Yeah, sad. Still sad about the Warriors. Still sad. Yeah, fair enough. Hey, look, coming up in the next few minutes, we take it back. Whose song will be victorious out of the three of us? Here's Kenny. Nobody pray for me. Kendrick. It been a day for me. Flavour old school hip hop and R&B.

0: take it back.
1: Yes, each of us will present a song to Ref Tev, long-time listener, friend of the show, does it for free, and only one song is going to be picked and played out in full. Good morning, Ref Tev!
2: Good morning, ZK and Charlie!
0: Good morning, my brother!
2: Hey, but I missed you, bro. How did your, it's behind the car!
0: Brother,
2: how did it go, bro? How did it go?
0: Bro, it was mean ass. The best experience I've ever had in my life.
1: Really?
0: I mean, it's safe to say, bro, and I'll talk about this more when the girls ask me on air. Bro, yeah. I got some more parts.
1: That's right, we got our actor. We got our actor up in this building.
3: All right, Hollywood. Superstar, you start. Go
0: all right,
3: on,
0: bro,
3: Hollywood.
0: I want to take you back to the year 1980, which was a good year, especially for reggae music. And I thought, you know, since the sun's not coming out to play, let's bring some sunshine to your speakers. This is from Black Slate, Amigo.

0: Yeah. Well, that's an awesome song for today, Charlie, because it's pretty cloudy and clear. So
1: That's it.
2: Okay, okay. Well, I've gone for the same sort of vibe. I want to bring some sunshine out your speakers. I want to take it back to the year 2015. I just really like the vibe I had yesterday with my song Honey Baby. So this is Sweet Lover by Lomez Brown. Sweet Lover.
0: Yeah, no, that's a good track, Jesus.
2: Gotta bring them.
0: I remember I performed with that dude over in Papatoa.
3: Yeah.
4: There you go.
3: Look at that.
4: Oh, Mr. Undercover Dude. All right, well, Ref Tev, I'm actually going to take it back. This is one of the songs that I am going to vote for in the Flavor 500. It was a group that was almost called TLC, but the name was already taken. So they changed their name to Sisters with Voices, SWV. It's their 96 hit, You're the One.

0: man, you guys aren't making it easy for me, eh?
1: Well, this is why we got you, my brother.
2: This is why you have to be the ref, because we play all of them and get in trouble.
0: As long as I don't get cans in there chucked at me, I'll be all right.
1: Oh, nah.
0: just kidding. So today, I'm feeling Azura's song today.
2: Again?
0: Yeah! Rob's around, yeah. I'm just feeling that track today. I'm just looking at the weather. Hopefully that brightens up people's days today.
1: Well, you keep looking at the weather, mate.
3: Thank you, Rich.
2: There you go. Two wins in a row. Well done, Zoo.
3: Thanks very much, guys.
2: What's the name of the song again?
3: Sweet Lover by Lomis Brown from 2015.
1: Tracker.

0: and getting me that dub.
1: I'm excited.
0: Take it back.
1: I'm excited because these are some of the songs that maybe you, Flavor Whānau, want to vote for in that Flavor 500. $500 could be yours. Just text vote to 8200.
0: Not bad, not bad. This is new to the Flavor playlist. I quite like it. It's ASAP Rocky Sundress. He's got several undercover tracks.
2: This is a little bit different from ASAP Rocky, eh?
0: I know.
1: I've never heard this before.
0: Really?
1: Nah.
0: Oh, turn

0: And in case you missed it yesterday, our boy Charlie, he was missing in action.
1: Ooh, man, it's good to be back from Hollywood, guys.
0: Oh, stop.
1: Far out, man.
2: Wait, you had trailers and everything.
1: Jeez, I am telling you, bro, this is like, it's crazy work. I want to talk about this with you guys. I want to get into like detail on this whole thing.
0: Well, we've kind of like made you train. Well, what do you call it? Train for it?
2: Yeah. Yeah.
1: I mean, you know,
2: we've
1: obviously.
2: We've been intricate in this whole, you know, building of a superstar here.
1: 100. You guys have helped
2: me. Don't forget us.
1: You guys have helped me, honestly. So when I got there, I was thinking about you guys. They're like, bro, you know, I stood on the girl's shoulders to get here.
0: Oh.
1: The girls had to crawl in order for me to walk.
2: Took a whole day off just for one line.
0: Yeah, Charlie played He played a gangster.
1: That's it, bro.
0: He played a gangster.
1: Uh-huh.
0: Yeah, and we need to hear all about how it went because he's in a brand new TV series. It's coming up at 10 past 8 here on Flavor.
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7: Atamaria, good morning in this update. Warmer, wetter conditions could make New Zealand a more welcoming place for disease-carrying mosquitoes, raising the risk of illnesses like dengue fever and malaria. Auckland Uni Professor Helen Patousis-Harris says Kiwis aren't used to being vigilant about mosquitoes.
8: Because our mosquitoes, as annoying as they aren't going to inject you with malaria or dengue fever or all manner of other mosquito-borne diseases.
7: More Kiwis are putting spending on credit cards, making up a record 71% of card spending last month. But economist Cameron Bagri says about $6 billion is sitting on credit cards each month.
9: What that means is that the interest rate on a credit card is around 20%. Now, so you multiply a couple of billion by 20%, and guess what, that's a pretty big number that's going straight into the banking sector.
7: The hunt for a plane that vanished over Lake Mauraki in 1978 is ramping up, with a sonar target giving search crews something to investigate. The lake was shrouded in mist yesterday, but police are hoping to search for possible wreckage today. And the Warriors are farewelling Mitch Barnett, Luke Metcalf and Roger Tuivasa-Sheck after their playoffs exit, with Grant Anderson, Will Warbrick and Sam McIntyre coming in. That's your news feed. I'm Bryn Rutkin.
6: Flavour Breakfast. Good choice.
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5: With Kaylee, Azura and Charlie.
11: Morning on this foggy. Well, a bit of a stink morning here in Tamaki.
12: It's stink as, man.
11: Yeah, but your son's playing rugby today, aren't they?
12: Yeah, they got the Auckland Champs tournament over at Bruce Pullman Park. This is for all the intermediates. And
11: playing league?
12: Playing rugby league.
11: Yeah.
12: So this is their goal. They have one goal in mind, is to win this tournament, bro, because Ames, they came seventh in the sevens, and obviously it's his last year at school, so he wants to leave with a bang.
11: Oh,
13: good luck.
11: Good luck to all the schools that are playing out there.
13: Good luck. But forget about your son.
11: You're the superstar now.
13: Let's talk about the dad.
12: Yeah, forget about him, eh?
13: Yeah. Has he acted in any TV series?
12: Yeah, nah, nothing. Has he done a commercial? Nothing.
13: Is he trying to play a gangster?
11: It's behind the car.
12: It's behind the car.
13: We talk about Charlie's acting debut next, Flavour.

0: Mariah Carey, Boyz II Men, right here on Flavor Breakfast. You're with Kaylee Azura and Charlie, or what, actually, what's your name on the show?
1: George.
2: Wait,
1: George is not really gangster.
0: Yeah, I thought you were playing.
1: Just call me G.
0: Bro,
1: just call me G.
0: I'm not calling you G.
2: Horne.
1: Is Horne in Maori George?
0: Yeah.
3: I think it is, yeah.
1: Or John?
0: Nah.
1: Oh, okay. Well, that's my gangster name, George, guys. So yesterday I was away.
2: Hoodie.
0: Sorry.
1: Hoodie
3: is George.
1: Hoodie George. So yesterday I was away doing a bit of, you know, getting into lights, camera, action, a bit of Hollywood. And, bro, this was an amazing experience, bro. I had my own trailer, that whole carry-on.
0: Don't
1: what you see?
0: Lie.
3: No, for real?
0: I knew you were lying. There's no way, Charlie. You had one line in this episode, and you're trying to claim that you had a trailer.
1: Let me just add some GST to the story.
0: Don't
1: for
0: lie
1: crying
0: to the people.
3: Hey, go on, tell your story, bro. Tell
1: your story. No, I didn't have my own trailer. Like, bro, I shared a trailer with everyone else. But right next to me was Robbie Mangasiva. So just to give you guys, like, Going into depth with the whole series, like the cast, just to name a few, we had Tina from Turners, you know, you see her with the
0: Bubba.
1: We had Robbie Mangasiva, you had Fats, you know, that's on social media. Just to name a few, then you had myself. Bro, it was so cool. Got there. This was like a bit of a flex for me. So makeup was at 7 o'clock. I got there and the ladies were like, what do we need to do with this guy? Like, bro, because we don't even need to apply any makeup. This is not GST. So they even had the walkie-talkie. Sarah, come in. We don't need makeup for Charlie. So, oh, no, it's all right, right. That's all good. I get on set, bro. We had this pub scene, right? And shout out to Mangere Tavern, bro, over in Mangere Bridge. The pub scene was, bro, me and Robbie Mangasiva sitting across from each other, bro. It was dead set quiet. You know, all right, cameras rolling, action. It was quiet. Then all of a sudden you hear a, that was my stomach, bro, making these noises. Bro, so we had to go again. Bro, because, you know, the cameras, like, they just pick up everything. Oh, the microphone, sorry. Anyways, man, we got onto the scene, bro. It was some, me and Robbie, like, offset, right? We're cracking jokes, having fun and all this. As soon as the camera, like, as soon as the director says action, he's in character, bro. These no more jokes. We're looking each other in the eyes, bro. We're getting into it. Robbie
3: you,
1: and I.
3: Wait, are you guys both gangsters and stepping each other out, or you're on the same side?
1: So we're on the same side. Just to give you guys context, right? So we're planning this robbery, me and Robbie. And you
3: can't
1: know,
3: give too much away.
1: Yeah, can't give too much away, bro.
0: I mean,
1: but you know, I'm a gangster, so he's coming over to me to look for some help on how to do this whole thing. I am telling you, bro, it was crazy work. The amount of takes that we had to do just to get the perfect one was, just to give you guys some context, I was there from 7 o'clock, just before 5 o'clock we wrapped up.
3: So you had the one line. It's behind the car.
1: So originally I had the one line. Originally I had the one line, but then the director on the day actually seen something that was like, actually, you know what? Scrap the line. I want you guys just to play around.
3: He's seen something.
1: He was like, man.
3: The chemistry between George.
1: Bro, you know, he was sitting on the director chair. He was like, nah, bro. There's more to it than this, man.
0: Did you break?
1: I can see. I didn't.
0: Okay, because I was wondering that.
1: Other than my stomach making that hungry noise, bro, that was the only time, like, cut. Other than that, man, bro, it was on.
0: Proud of you.
1: Bro, so my character just grew by the minute.
3: Were you like
1: from one
3: honing
1: line
3: in like the loss of the Waz and like just using all that anger?
1: I was waiting for you to ask that, bro. Because, you know, obviously for me, I'm an angry person. I'm like an enforcer. And that's hard for me to go in, like, let's just say if the Warriors won, right? It would be hard for me to go in and be an enforcer because, you know, I'm still enjoying the win of the boys. But after that loss, bro, anyone can get it. Say good morning to me, bro. There's no good morning. I'm ready to scrap
0: bad morning,
1: it out.
0: Eh?
1: Yeah. Where's the good in the morning? So as soon as I got on set, bro, yeah, I channeled that anger. Aye. It was on.
3: Because the pub that you were at kind of looked like the one in Huntley with Jake Cook from Once Were Warriors.
1: There was one scene. And there was one scene in this. Like, it wasn't even on the lines or nothing. So I just grabbed Robbie Mangasiva by the shirt. And he was looking at me like, that's tough.
0: No, you didn't just make up your own
1: bit. I did, bro. And I think that's the part that they kept.
3: Nick Minute.
2: Right, I can't wait to see this.
1: Whoa, what are you up to?
0: Can we do a watch party when this comes out?
1: Yeah, of course.
3: We totally got to hire out a whole cinema, Fano. We're all going.
0: Oh,
1: Gangster George.
3: Hoodie.
1: Hoodie George, baby.
0: Yeah. Proud of you. Proud of you, our Hollywood actor.
1: All good.
0: Yeah. Hey, coming up next, we need to talk about something that's going down in Aotearoa, in a rural town near you, Flavour.

0: Look, I don't know whether you've noticed it, but Calf Club Days have been happening all across Aotearoa at the moment. What's a Calf Club Day? Well, yeah, you literally have different animals. You take them to your school.
1: And it could be any animal.
2: Doesn't have to be a calf.
0: It could be a calf. It could be a chicken. It could be a sheep. There's lots of different categories, age groups.
2: What do you do at these calf clubs?
0: Well, you take your animal. Well, not the chicken, obviously. The chicken just gets judged for the way it looks and its coat, well, its feathers and all that. But if you, say, had a sheep or a calf, does it go around a little obstacle course? And does it go with you?
1: Oh, does it do little tricks?
2: Does it listen to you?
0: Yes, yes.
2: You lived out in Pukie, so you obviously know about these little things.
0: I went to Calf Club Day. It was when I was living out in Tuakau. I sucked. And I'm not going to lie, it's because I didn't really spend much time with my lamb. Even though I love my lamb, I didn't really do what the other kids did, which is practice. Because there's also one of the little competitions is you've got to call your animal to you. And if the sheep comes to you, then obviously it shows that you've been spending time with this animal and you've been nurturing it and looking after it. Mine didn't come. Mine also, I dragged it through that obstacle course.
1: So what was the name of your lamb?
0: Lamb.
1: Oh, okay.
0: Yeah, perfect. I was in primary school. But, you know, I've been seeing some videos and some friends from people back home and you know, their kids are now doing Calf Club Day. And I'm like, wow, just wow.
2: You were made for the farmland.
0: No, I'm a city girl. Yeah. No way. It's funny. But one thing that has come to my attention is about my poor lamb. There's a bit of trauma for me around Calf Club Day.
2: Well, what happened to lamb?
0: Yeah, exactly. Well, I'll tell you what happened. I came home from school one day and lamb was gone. And I was like, where's lamb? Oh, we took him back to the farm to be with his mum. I obviously was not having it because I'm like, why was I not allowed to say goodbye? Why didn't you wait for me to say goodbye? You didn't tell me that he was going to go. I should have been able to say goodbye. So I kicked up such a fuss that I ended up being driven to lamb to say my goodbyes. And it wasn't until years later that I found out that I was just driven to some random paddock with some random sheep and I just said goodbye to some random lamb.
1: Who drove you out?
0: My mum.
1: Oh my goodness.
0: Yeah.
2: You know, until this day, you have to tell as a parent just to get over that.
0: Well, this is the thing. There's a lot of childhood pet trauma. I've got a few. Like, there's been dogs that have just not been there anymore. And I'm like, what happened to the dog? And like, you know that they're lying, but what are you going to do about it? You got no proof. Yeah. I'll say my rabbit went missing. Apparently that ran away too.
1: Sometimes, you know what? If you keep a rabbit outside in the cold, they freeze.
0: It wasn't outside. It lived inside and it used to poo everywhere. I have a funny feeling that rabbit didn't disappear. I think it got let out.
1: Oh, probably did a magic trick. Rabbit out of the hat.
2: Ran back into the hat.
1: Abracadabra.
2: I probably fall into the category of one of those parents that's told a lie about a pet.
0: What did you do?
2: I cooked the fish. Not to eat, okay? Not to eat.
0: Wait, what?
2: How was I supposed to know that you shouldn't put a fish bowl near a mirror near the window? The water boiled and literally fishes were
0: just got
2: cooked.
0: Too hot.
2: And so I thought, genius thing, I will go and swap them out. My sister knew. My daughter knew. My older daughter knew. She was like, that's not my fish, Mum. I said, how do you know?
0: Because you stare at it every day.
2: Yeah, she stared at it every day. And apparently the fish, I didn't even know this, but the fish that she had a smaller fin. And that one had a normal fin. She was like, where's the small fin? So, yeah, I confessed to her, but she kept the lie going for her brother.
1: Damn, man.
2: Well, I wasn't supposed to know. You were supposed to not put them next to the mirror and the reflection of the sun boiled the water. It was bad.
1: I think I'm in the category where I was tricked. I wasn't lied to, bro, but I was tricked.
0: Well,
1: and yeah.
0: Yeah.
1: Do I talk about this?
0: Just say it real quickly without all the gruesome details.
2: Yeah.
1: Sum it up. Okay, so, right, so my neighbor had a dog, right? And the dog used to come and poo all over our front lawn. And, bro, it was a problem. And then one day, my brother and I, we went to training. And we came back. And on a Monday, bro, like, it's always hard at home, you know. But I came back home, there was a roast. You know, I'm like, ooh, damn, we're eating like this today. Yeah, yeah. But, you know, it was left in the oven, like, you know, to warm up for everybody when they come back home from training, work and whatnot. There's food there. Bro,
2: oh,
1: a couple of weeks later, bro, my neighbor comes knocking on the door. Hey, morning, guys. Hey, I'm just wondering, have you guys seen Pat? Actually, you know what, bro? There hasn't been any poo on our front lawns, nothing.
2: Oh, gosh.
1: And I'm like, oh, bro, no, no. You know what, bro? We'll put a word out. Bro, my uncle that came over from Tonga, right? Bro, kids, just put it this way. Pat was that roast that was in the oven. Yeah.
2: Childhood trauma,
1: bro,
2: man.
1: And
2: have you ever owned a dog since?
1: Bro, we love dogs. And you know what, bro? I just couldn't. As pets.
0: Bro, that's crazy. That's actually crazy. Your uncle, bro, that's.
1: Pat lives with me for the rest of my life, man. That's the dog in me.
0: Urgh. Oh, stop it.
2: Bro, get in the bin.
0: But we want to know if you have any pet trauma stories. Yes, has there been a time where a parent has lied to you? Or maybe you've done the lying. Come on. Come on, share with us. 8200 4Flavor.

0: over breakfast. We are talking about your pet traumas, the lies that come with losing a pet, pets going missing. It happens in all of our households by the sounds of it. This is all because I've noticed it's Calf Club Day at the moment for rural New Zealand, all across Aotearoa. And when I did Calf Club, I had Lam Lam. And one day I came home from school and he wasn't there no more. I got told he went back to the farm. And I wanted to go say goodbye, so I was taken to a random field with random sheep. And I said goodbyes to a random lamb. Come to find out years later, it was just to get me to stop being upset.
1: Oh,
0: but these are the things you do. Charlie, your uncle came from your uncle came from Tonga and roasted the neighbour. Anyway, I don't even want to say it out loud.
1: There's been a few that's come through on our Flavour Facebook page. Elkington Lungi, not kids, but to my blind sister. We accidentally ran over her kitten in the wee early hours.
2: Oh, no.
1: Went out and got a replacement kitten, thinking she wouldn't notice, seeing as she's completely blind and all. But hell no, that girl knew straight away it wasn't her kitten.
0: That's
1: oh my god!
2: No way, kids know.
0: Of course they know. Of course they know. Someone says, I've got a similar story to Charlie. My cousin had three dogs, and that minute one went missing. Sunday feed was really good.
1: Oh
0: no, that
2: bro,
0: that
2: I listen to
0: it
2: me.
0: It feels it's so wrong.
2: I just wanna, you know, I just wanna make something clear, okay? I love dogs. But not to
1: as pets.
2: As pets. Yeah. I love dogs. And bro, if my uncle told me that was, you know, Pat the dog, I would not eat it, bro. I would have, you know.
0: No.
2: Well, disgusted.
1: Nicole and Jordan said on our Flavour Facebook page, I think I was 7, went to feed my pet rabbit, and it was nowhere to be seen. Ran inside to tell my dad, and he said, you girls must have left the hutch door open. I was devastated. Fast forward 20 years later, my dad said, oh, no, the dog got it.
0: And he just cleaned it up.
1: Lies.
0: He cleaned it up before she woke up. See, but that's a nice white lie. Like, that's a white lie. Like, that's to protect. Like, you don't want to hear that your family dog has, like, mauled the rabbit.
2: Mm.
0: That's like Rachel here. She goes, my dad made me lie to my brother as a kid and sit silently at the dinner table while I watch my brother and family eat our chickens. Dad built a coop and called them our pets, which we fed and cared for. And one day, I go into the basement to get my bike, and I walk in at the very moment my dad's cutting a chicken's head off.
2: Damn. Bro, that is crazy.
1: Hayley, my two eldest kids still don't know they helped bury one of their rabbits.
0: Oh, no.
1: Oh.
2: This is Joseph Fiona on Facebook. I had a pet lamb called, and we called him Jaya. Bottle fed him after school. Got home and he was gone. Asked my mom, where's Jaya? She said to me, I've sent Jaya back to his mom.
0: Yeah, that was the same with me.
2: Yeah, like you. When I went next door to visit a mate, I found Jaya hanging from the roof, the skin and gutted, skinned and gutted and ready for the freezer. Childhood trauma.
1: I had an uncle who
2: every
1: year we would every year we would go and we'd camp over in Coromandel and everything, and he'd have like these big ass massive pigs, and he's like, come on, come feed the pigs. I'm like, what are these pigs' names? And he's like, oh, that one there is 305. And I'm like, what? He goes, yeah, 305 and 350. And I mean, what? And he goes, yeah, that's the heat we're gonna cook them at.
2: 305, 350.
1: I was just like, what?
0: It depends where you grow up, because in rural communities they don't care. Like they'll just say it. Like, but I think out of every single story we have seen, this one from Denise wins. I got a German Shepherd when I was little. I had to be 6 or 7, and he wasn't home when I got back from school one day. My parents told me that the police picked him up and that he was going to be a police dog.
2: Eesh.
0: And I was so proud of him.
2: Nice.
0: It wasn't until I was about 16 that I clicked that that's not how dogs get into police school. And I asked my mum, who then admitted that he'd been killing cattle and they actually had to put him down.
1: Again, that happened to my dog. He was an ex-police dog. And that my parents ended up telling me the truth when I was like a little bit older, that the farmer shot him because he was attacking the cattle. But yeah, that's some trauma.
2: What about those dogs that, like, you know, when they're so excited to see you and then they just jump on you and start humping you?
1: Oh my gosh.
0: Charlie, what is it?
1: There is nothing
0: Charlie,
1: to,
0: what
1: do
0: does it have to do with
1: parental
0: this?
1: Lies that you tell your kids where the pets are gone.
2: Mm.
1: Well, what did your parents tell you?
2: It's just happy to see you.
0: Okay, here's Bismarcky.
3: Have you ever met a girl that you tried to date, but a year to make love, she wanted you to wait?
4: Let me tell you a story in my situation.

0: Biz Markie, right here on Flavour Breakfast, you're Kelly and Zurich. Right? I just like, we just grew up real different, eh, Charlie?
1: No, we did, eh?
0: Like, you the only two stories you brought to the table about, like, being lied to about pets was your uncle coming from Tonga and roasting the neighbour's dog and a dog coming in, like,
2: what we had, being like, extra happy.
1: Well, we had this dog named Boss. Because, bro, at my house, we had all different dogs. Like, we had a Staffy, we had a
0: red nose. You got French bulldogs now, eh?
1: Your my parents have two French bulldogs. Yeah. Yeah, I mean, and to be fair, the French bulldogs, I went to my parents' house, right? And if my dad's listening, he could vouch for this. I went over there, bro, there was eggs, there was steak, like, all out there. And I was, like, thinking, whoa, okay, good timing. I'm hungry. I'm going to have a feed with my parents. And my mom goes, no, that's not for you. That's for the dogs. I'm like, excuse me?
2: The dogs better than you.
1: Bro, the dogs eat better than my parents. Bro, the dogs are having, like, that's steak and eggs, and my dad's having Weet-Bix.
0: That's a pretty
1: what
0: good...
1: What the? Make it make sense, man.
0: That's a pretty good, like come-up story, you know? Like, back in...
1: Wow.
0: Like back in the days, you know, and then now the dogs are eating.
1: Well, bro, back in the days, bro, the dogs were either eating just the leftovers or we had those old school dog rolls.
0: Oh, everyone had. Like,
1: that was my job. I used to feed the dogs.
0: Yeah.
2: Did you get it confused with their luncheon one time?
1: No. But I told this story a wee while ago, right? And this is to my cousin, Vita. We used to have choir practice at my house, and bro, the parents would bring their kids, right? You remember those old school dog rolls?
2: Yeah.
1: And one time, bro, the kids were just doing my head and, make us a sandwich! Make us a sandwich! I'm like, okay, you guys want a sandwich? Come inside the house then, bro.
0: Far out.
1: So then I got the bread out, and I'm like, you know what, bro? We ain't got nothing else in the fridge other than the dog rolls.
2: Yep.
1: The kids are hungry.
0: You did it because they were annoying you, not because there was no food in the house. You did it because they were annoying you.
2: I did it to an ex-boyfriend who I found out was cheating with me. Cheating on me.
1: See?
2: So I fed him his dog roll, his own dog roll. Put some tomato sauce on it. All gosh. Good.
1: I gave it to
2: some
1: the
2: nice
1: kids.
2: Nice thick white bread.
0: So you gave them dog roll.
1: I gave it to, yeah, I, man, this is, look at how I, like,
2: you, hey, look, you're if it's good about enough the for the dog, up. Why wouldn't it be good enough for you?
1: Yeah. You're talking about the come up, bro. I've changed since then, eh? I've changed. I would never do that to nobody. Like, feed anyone any dog food. Bro, but the crazy thing was the kids all sat down and they're just eating it. And I'm like, but you got to remember, when I say kids, I was a kid as well. Like,
0: how old were you?
1: 12, and probably these kids are 9.
0: You're evil, bro. You're an evil cousin.
2: That was the only way you could get payback from your brothers doing it to you, eh?
1: Facts, man.
2: You're like remembering, oh, that sandwich that Sione made me one time.
1: But yeah, because I see, oh, I've tasted the dog roll myself because that was my job as the youngest in the family to go feed the dogs. So and I remember just out of curiosity.
0: Wait.
1: Because, you know, like you feed it with your hands and then you have leftover dog roll on your fingers.
0: Charlie doesn't need no one to make it to stitch him up. He'll just eat it all on his own.
1: I didn't eat it. Like, but I'm like, you know what?
2: Oh, no,
1: just
2: you
1: out
2: didn't.
1: Of curiosity.
0: You're gross.
2: You just licked your fingers.
1: What does this taste like? So I went,
0: It does not taste good. It tastes terrible.
1: I went,
2: you've tasted it?
0: No, the smell of it is enough to go off of. Oh,
3: yo, stop the tape. Hold on. The sound of the Flavor 500 2026 edition.
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7: Tuesday, the 22nd of September.
6: Yeah.
8: It's time for clickbait.
6: Uh-huh. Because I know everyone scrolls, especially you, Charlie and Kaylee. Because that's our jobs. We've got to find things to talk about. So we always land and we find the most outrageous things on the internet.
7: You just happen to find the most outrageous stuff.
6: I give you the headline. Can you guess what the recent news story is about? That's next.

0: breakfast. It's a Tuesday, so we always...
1: Emotional damage.
2: Send it to me, Rachel.
3: Clickbait.
0: Yes, this is where I give you the headline, and you try and guess what is the recent news story about. And yes, the headline, it's not going to give you any context about the story. You've got to try and guess. 8200. Why? Well, because when we're on the internet trying to find things to talk about, you know, more often than not, we come across things that we're like, whoa. And then you click in and you're like, oh.
4: Your algorithm is quite interesting. And I actually find Tuesday's clickbait really interesting because it just tells us what you're actually looking at.
0: I have no shame in admitting I love reels.
5: Can I guess what your headline reads?
0: Oh, go. Yeah.
5: I'm here to stay, baby.
0: For me,
5: there's no mucking around.
0: No, I'm not talking about General Fighter. That's not going to be what clickbait's about.
4: It would have been good.
0: Daniel. If you know, you know. So the headline reads, take your guess, 8200. A Kiwi, a hill, a viral moment.
5: Kiwi Hill viral moment.
0: A Kiwi, a hill, a viral moment.
4: Oh, so we're not talking about those boys who drew the diddle on the bloody hill next to the...
0: No, not the City Slicker IG page.
5: Oh, yeah.
0: The ones that recently...
4: I just took it literal, just taking those things,
0: Well, they did recently also run onto the pitch during the Warriors game and get banned from Eden Park. That was them as well.
5: Was that them?
0: There's a video out. Okay. No, it's not that.
5: Kiwi.
4: Okay.
5: Hill.
4: 8200 Flavor Funo, if you think you know, what do you think it is, Charlie?
5: I don't know, eh? Hill, viral. Someone proposing?
4: A Kiwi?
5: A Kiwi proposing up on a hill?
0: Okay.
4: Because we don't do that enough in this country, right?
0: A Kiwi, a hill, a viral moment.
4: It could be any hill. There'd be so many engagements on top of there.
0: Take a guess, Kay. A Kiwi, a hill, a viral moment.
4: Oh, look. Is it the Warriors and the big massive winning grand final hill that we ended up falling off?
0: No.
4: Okay, damn it. I'm stumped.
0: Get your guesses in. We'll be back with the answer just after this. It's Guy Sebastian, Lupe Fiasco, Battle Scars right here on Flavor.

0: Sebastian Lupe Fiasco right here on Flavour Breakfast. What an anthem, a scream singing that song. But it's time for...
1: Emotional Damage.
2: Send it to me, Rachel.
3: Ooh, clickbait.
0: I give you a headline. You guess what is the recent news story about? This is real life. This is happening because the internet, it's a crazy place out there. So the headline that I've given you is a Kiwi, a hill, a viral moment.
4: I said that it's somebody proposing up on a hill.
0: Original.
5: I want to change mine. Is it an anniversary of like Sir Edmund Hillary or something?
0: No.
5: Oh, okay.
0: It's not.
5: No, I'm really stumped.
0: I've created a, if you use text word click to 8200, you'll see the video. So, this happened last month up Carlton Hill, where, this is in Edinburgh, by the way, where a Kiwi man, a comedian actually, he just posted on Reddit and then put posters up all around Edinburgh to come and watch him fold a fitted sheet up the top of Carlton Hill, and the crowd went absolutely wild for it. There was like 1,000 people there that gathered at 6 p.m. to watch this man fold a fitted sheet up a hill.
5: Are you serious?
0: I couldn't be more
5: this
0: serious.
5: This is the kind of crap that people are getting out of bed for, to go watch a man fold a sheet on the top of a hill.
0: Yes, and
5: a
0: you will see
5: sheet.
0: If you text click 8200, the man folding the sheet. And we were actually, producer Blake, while he was, you know, I sent him the video, and he goes, I can't even make this up. My younger brother literally went to this.
5: Shut the front door. Are you serious?
0: Yeah.
6: Yeah, but I'm pretty sure, I think I might have got the wrong one, but this has happened like multiple times. I know they did it down on the main street of Wellington at one stage. I think he went to that one.
5: What is the point of him folding a fitted sheet?
6: It's pretty impressive. They're hard to do.
0: It isn't.
4: Can I have a look?
5: They're actually not.
0: You can actually do it.
5: There is a trick to it.
0: To 8200. But look how many people are gathered
4: Whoa.
0: There.
4: Whoa.
0: Yeah.
5: What
4: that's
5: is the
4: a lot
5: interest?
4: Of people.
5: Surely he's doing something else.
0: Nope, that's it. And you got to think, this video alone was liked 494,000
4: yeah,
0: times.
4: Yeah, no, that's over a million views right there.
5: Yeah, you guys are the kind of people that will line up for the opening of a fridge. That's ridiculous.
0: But what it's more about is it's more about community. It's about gathering for something silly. You know, you got to think the world...
5: Silly is an understatement.
0: But the world is, you know, mental. Billionaires want us to kill each other, but all we want to do is, you know, be silly with each other.
5: Watch fitted sheets being folded.
4: Can I look at him? Does it show him folding it?
0: Yeah, well,
5: you can text
0: does.
5: Click to 8200, Charlie, so that you can see the video.
4: Wow.
0: Yeah.
5: I mean, hey, look, he found a way to bring people together.
0: Yes, and he's a Kiwi guy.
4: Oh, what are
5: Good
4: these called?
5: Lord.
4: Bed sheets.
0: It's just a fitted sheet.
5: It's a fitted sheet with
4: yeah,
5: the elastic
4: are hard.
5: On it.
4: I find these hard to fold.
5: Ask your wife if they're hard to fold, because she's folded them multiple times.
4: To be honest, when I see this, bro, in the washing, I just scrunch it up and roll it up and throw it
5: You're
4: into
5: like
4: the
5: You're like my kids.
0: Yeah, oh, yeah. I do the same
4: I ain't
0: thing.
4: Doing it.
5: Oh my gosh.
0: I don't know how to fold a fitted
5: They're easy.
0: Sheet.
5: When you there's a knack to it, they're quite easy to fold.
0: Yeah, but like, who cares? No one sees them anyways. You just push them into
4: yeah,
0: the cupboard.
4: The same
5: oh
4: too.
5: My gosh, no. Everything's got to fit into the cupboard properly.
4: Oh, the bro's doing a pretty good job with this, man. If you guys want to see this video,
0: Charlie's like well impressed about it.
5: And this is why people
4: wow,
5: are texting
4: click. In the wind. In the wind even.
0: I know, it's windy up on that
4: Like
0: Carlton
4: a candle
0: hill.
4: In the wind.
5: I can't believe that multiple people, like how many people turned up?
0: About 1,000.
5: That's ridiculous.
0: There you go.
4: That's
0: your clickbait flavor.
5: I hope you guys all turn up to enroll and vote.
0: Yeah.
5: Bloody hell.
0: There you go.
5: You will turn up to a fitted sheet, just go vote, enroll.
0: Let
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4: G'day all you beautiful people. 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We go rogue, it's unhinged.
0: Nah, it's you saying g'day for me. Hey, up to bro.
4: G'day, mate.
0: Yeah, yeah. It was really unhinged actually this week. It was just me and Charlie.
4: Dangerous.
0: And we dive into being walked in on. That's all we'll say about that.
4: Say no more.
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18: Yeah, turn up. You're on Flavour Breakfast with Kaylee, Azura and Charlie.

0: Flavor Breakfast. You were Kaylee Azura and Charlie, and it was a little bit earlier that we were talking about, well, death. It's a bit of a taboo. So I don't know how else to get into it.
1: Funeral rituals.
0: Well, just the different ways people celebrate someone's life, their passing. And this was all because, you know, Charlie, you saw there was a place in South Carolina that puts the ashes in the ocean.
2: Yeah. So, you know, if the bodies or the ashes aren't claimed after several years, I think it's like a law that's in that little... is South Carolina like a state?
0: Don't ask me.
2: A law in the state that, you know, they got to go out in the ocean and spread the ashes.
1: I think it's beautiful that they would do that for the unclaimed ashes. But there were some other ways that other countries around the world celebrate or you know, have these rituals. And some beautiful ways. But then it took us to our westernized ways. And one strange ritual that has popped up, which is the coffin confessor. Bill Edgar was actually a private investigator. He was investigating something that was happening in a home, and this person happened to be passing away. Well, that person had a confession that they wanted him to take to the actual funeral.
3: The instructions, 2 minutes into the eulogy, interrupt funeral. Guy up there, crocodile tears, my best mate, blah, blah, blah, oh, I love him so much. Excuse me. I stand up. My name's Bill Edgar. Man in the coffin's got something to say, and this is what it is. You're no friend of mine. Sit down, shut up, or f*** off. You've been trying to screw my wife while I'm on my deathbed. Oh.
1: And the man in the coffin told him to say.
0: So it's crazy because that was the moment that started it all for Bill Edgar in terms of doing things for people that have already passed on. And it was big money. Like, he reckons it was like 10 grand to do that.
1: He's making more money being a coffin confessor.
0: Yeah. So there's lots of different things he has done, whether that's show up before the funeral to certain people's houses, uninviting them, writing people out a will, standing up during funerals. He's got so much work. He's got a team.
2: Well, let's be honest. This is an untapped market for a lot of people. As a private investigator, like, bro, there's so many private investigators that are out there. But this guy was hired to investigate, you know, this whole shenanigans that's going, that the guy that was in his deathbed was thinking, my wife is playing up, or his best mate is trying to get with the wife.
0: No, it was the best mate and best friend.
2: And then he figured out right then and there that this is a new market for him.
1: Well, I would love to find out more about what he actually does, some of the stories that he's got to tell. He does have a Netflix program that's coming out, and we've actually seen the clips that have gone viral. So we've reached out, and producer Blake, he said that he's got a hold of him, and we just might have him on the show.
2: Let's go, baby.
0: Oh, my gosh. I am so excited.
1: We've got to think up some more questions.
0: I'm so excited. Like, this is probably, for me, one of the most interesting jobs I've heard of.
1: Oh, I'm just gobsmacked by the whole entire thing. And about, you know, because there's such sacred times. They're sad times. They're grieving times. You know, and then he gets to show up and reveal all the tea.
2: Right, this guy is... If I see him at a funeral, I know something's going to go down.
0: Yeah.
2: Something's about to go down when you see Bill.
0: I just don't know.
2: He's going to bill you.
0: The crazy thing to me, right, is him having the balls to do it. Like, for me, like, this I don't even really like confrontation, let alone confronting people at a funeral. I couldn't think of a worse, like, my heart would be beating out of my chest. I want to know whether he felt any, like, guilt or, you know, nerves.
1: No, he's a private investigator. He's been in the force.
0: Yeah, but standing
1: he's
0: up done all that during stuff. A eulogy.
1: He's had to deliver harder messages to people in the living.
2: Lost their lives. Eh?
1: Yeah. So, you know, these are just, it's just run-of-the-mill every day for him.
0: At least he gets 10 grand for it. Hey, better than crazy, doing it, man. For having to do it for nothing.
1: Well, he's the only one that's getting invited by the actual person whose funeral it is.
0: Yeah, there you go. So we will be chatting with the coffin confessor tomorrow, Flavor. Oh my gosh, cannot wait!

0: Tiana Taylor, right here on Flavour Breakfast. What a track. You're with Kaylee Ezra and Charlie, and it's the talk of the town. Ashley Klein, no longer.
1: Yep, he's been axed from any prelim final matches, and he has booked his flight to Bali. He's done. He is done, bro. And the reason why he has been axed is because of the ruling of Lekahalasima when he was chasing the ball, right? And he ran into Tyson Frizzell.
0: Mm.
1: And that was like right in front of the sticks for us Warriors, right? It was in our position. If that was a penalty for all money, bro, we would have kicked that, and it would have been, we would have had to go down to Golden Point. But that wasn't the case. You know, he turned the blind eye. All of a sudden, the man couldn't see nothing.
2: Well, the NRL have actually admitted that the Warriors should have been awarded the penalty. So we would have been able to play for that Golden Point had we had been awarded it. And so, therefore, they stood him down. But they went and agreed with the calls about Alilatoa's thumb, touching the ball, and Tamari Martin's bump off.
1: Okay, so here's my take on it, because I wasn't here yesterday. And I did promise you guys in the hours of 6 o'clock, we're not going to talk NRL or any rugby league no more. It's done. But I'm so passionate about this. I don't care about Tamari Martin's strip or Alilatoa's thumb touching the ball. The core that I am like real, that's grinding my gears right now, is that escort, because that's what it's called. It's a penalty for any other day. Any other day.
0: Well,
1: right?
0: We got pulled up.
1: 100%. Yeah. Any other day in a NRL match, that would have been a penalty on any given day, any other match, bro. But unfortunately, man, and these are the matches, these are the games that really count.
0: Oh, yeah, you can't go back and play again.
1: Nah.
2: No,
0: like,
2: and
0: that's
2: but it's unfortunate that it happened in a match where we could have went to the finals.
1: Exactly.
2: You know, that's the suck part about it. There was multiple things that happened in that game, though, that, you know, some players should have been on report, or, you know, bad tackles and things like that. It just seemed like we were never, ever going to get the win. It's like, why?
0: I know. It's yeah. But I do agree with what Sean Johnson said about, like, you know, Ashley is still a human being.
1: Yeah.
0: I doubt he'll be copping mad abuse on, like, you know.
2: But you have to remember, there were three other people in this. There was the bunker, and there were the two linesmen as well.
0: Bro.
2: You know, so they have systems in place to make sure that the calls are correct.
0: The bunker, bro, can absolutely get screwed. I'm sorry, but when they keep replaying Alilatoa's, him touching the ball, you can clearly see that the ball is just moving freely. Like, it didn't touch it. I can see what they mean, is in, like, his hand was just positioned, like, behind the ball, but it never touched the ball. Like,
2: he actually said it was inconclusive, and then went, he goes, oh, hold on, I can see his thumb.
0: This is what I'm saying. It's just like...
2: Like, bro, are you making it up?
0: I could not, for the life of me, that ball did not look like at all it was interfered with by Ali. Like, I can't even think about it. It just makes me angry again.
2: At the same time as we're talking about this, I feel like an egg, though, because I don't play rugby league at that level. I'm not a coach. I'm not a referee. And there's not much else. So, I mean, we're just passionate fans.
1: We're passionate
2: who reckon
1: fans
2: that we should have got a fair shot.
1: Yeah, 100%. And going back to what I said this morning, I think this is just the whole... My conspiracy behind this whole thing of axing Ashley Klein is that's the conspiracy. That's
2: scapegoat.
1: Exactly. But, I mean, at the end of the day, he's still a human being. He's a father. He has children. And this is his job, right? So, like, yeah, we're passionate fans, but there's a line.
0: Yeah,
1: right? We just need to relax. The whole throwing the can thing was unnecessary.
2: Ugly. Is it too soon to just be like, look, guys, it's done, it's dusted, we're not there, so now let's start picking our teams for the Rugby League World Cup?
0: Yeah, I agree.
2: Let's start moving forward.
0: Yeah, I don't know. It's pretty hard. I think maybe I need a couple more days.
2: I heard Hads talking about it yesterday, and there were some people putting forward some great bets going on.
1: Oh, the bets already. Oh, this is too soon. This is too soon, whānau.
2: It's pray because for Hads us. Was at the Breakers where they won.
0: Pray for us, Flavour.
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0: Sons of Zion right here on Flavor Breakfast. If you want to see them in our Flavor 500 countdown, well, then you better go and vote for them. Text the word vote to 8200. It also gets you in the draw for $500. You just got to pick five songs. Okay.
1: Yeah, didn't the boss say that Tupac was in the top running at the moment?
0: Yeah, California Love.
2: Because we all get a chance to pick a song.
1: Five songs
2: for us. If I want to pick five songs, I'm not going to lie, bro. And I'm not shy to say this. It's all going to be 3 hours down.
1: You Kaneka Pillar.
0: You know why, guys? Because Charlie's upset that the only song that was in the Flavor 500 last year was Love and Affection by General Fire featuring Three Asses Down, and it was 497.
1: Look, I'll just be happy wherever Broken Wings pops up. If it does, if Can You Feel Me pops up, like either one of those would be all good.
2: Bro, there's no rules to say that we can't vote for our own songs.
1: You can vote as many times as you can come up with an email.
2: You know what, man?
1: You're going to use the Three Houses Down email, your work email, your personal email.
2: Vote Three Houses Down and I'll come and do a free concert in your backyard. That's it.
1: Ooh.
0: You guys, man, listen to it. At least you guys have a song to go on the countdown.
1: Well, we can always take one of your Throwback Thursday songs and put it on there.
2: Yeah, true. Yeah.
0: No. But it is really exciting. I love a countdown too. I don't know why. It's just like, it's always such a good week at Mahi because the music is, it's mean and it's not songs you don't usually hear.
1: And they always hide the final songs from us. Those last top 20, we don't ever get to
0: see.
1: No
0: idea.
1: Yeah.
0: It's
1: fun to count it down and to hear it all play out with you, Flavor Fano, after you voted.
0: Yeah.
1: But, you know, you can't moan about it if you don't vote. So text vote date 200.
0: Look, this will stop your whinging. Here's Three Houses Down. She's My Woman.

0: Tony Rich Project, Nobody Knows, right here on Flavour Breakfast. You've been listening to Kaylee, Azura and Charlie. It's been good to have the team back together today.
1: The whole gang back together, man. I listened to the show on my way to the shoot yesterday. I was thinking, man, these two having fun without me. Then I got to the shoot and I was thinking, actually, I'm having a good time.
2: Well, yeah, we did see you and your caravans and all that kind of stuff. I mean, I know you didn't eat half the food, but we did see you go for a run as well.
1: Yeah, I went for a run early in the morning, so, you know, just...
2: get your mind into the game.
1: Camera. So the camera adds like 5% apparently. So I just thought, maybe if I go for a run...
2: 10 kgs?
1: Yeah. Maybe if I go for a run, I'll look skinnier.
0: It's cool that you're a part of this TV series. It's crazy what goes into it, eh? Like...
1: a lot of work, man.
0: Like one scene and how many people are behind the scenes.
2: And that one scene is going to be like... 5 seconds on the actual series, the
1: that's
2: episode.
1: It, right? So you're doing all these different takes, and out of those different takes, when they start editing, you probably don't blink when
2: what's
1: it comes to my part.
2: What's the longest you've ever shot a video for, just for one song?
1: I would say, 12 hours.
2: You know, 1+1 took us 4 days to shoot.
1: Wow.
0: Damn.
2: 1+1, 4 days.
1: Yeah.
2: In different looks, different dances, different spaces, and it was all in one warehouse out in Avondale. 4 days.
1: Wow. Yeah.
0: And that was that including, like, did you learn the dances when you got there? Or
2: did you have to
0: learn previously?
2: I had to learn them previously. We had to audition and all that kind of stuff. It was crazy.
0: Yeah.
1: Mind you, back then, that would have been a big video.
2: Yeah, 1+1 was definitely.
1: Was a big video.
2: Yeah.
1: But the longest video we did was 12 hours, and that was out in Omaramutu when we shot Keeper Culture. Because... bro, there was a lot of moving parts to it, you know, especially being in a marae and all this. So, yeah, and you got to remember, it wasn't about me. It was about the people, it was about the culture, being in a marae, embracing their culture.
2: But all for 3.5 minutes.
1: I know. Mm. And that's what a lot of people don't realise.
0: Right? I think about that for a lot of things, though. Like, I think about our, like when I used to do cheerleading, our team routine, they can't be longer than like 3 minutes, 10 seconds or something. And you bear in mind, you train 6 days a week for that one routine the entire year.
1: That's crazy.
0: You keep the same routine. You can enter different cheerleading competitions. There's only about like 3 or 4 in New Zealand, maybe even less if your team goes to less, right? So it's like an entire year of training, 2 hour trainings per day, 5 to 6 days a week for like a 2:50 routine. I think honestly it's even shorter than that.
2: Man. It teaches you such discipline though when you think about it, and you're just like, wow, this is probably why I'm so patient now.
1: I remember seeing something about Usain Bolt, you know, training four years to race 10 seconds. You know what I mean? This is crazy.
2: Whoa. When you put it like that.
0: Yeah, hard out.
2: Yeah, we just talked for longer.
1: I know.
2: Training all my life. All 42 years.
0: Sheesh. Hey, look, that is it from us. Don't forget to vote for our Flavour 500. Text vote to 8200. We will see you tomorrow.
2: Ma te wa whanau. Driving.
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When Doves Cry Prince, right here on Flavors Old School Hip Hop and R&B. With me, Isaac, covering for the lovely Sarah, who is off in Bali and no doubt enjoying $5 cocktails or $2 bintangs and all that comes with being in Indonesia. I've been seeing a couple of her social clips online and, man, places you'd rather be. But I tell you what, hanging out with you today until 3 o'clock is pretty darn good too. I hope you've had a good start to your Tuesday. It's always a bit of an awkward one, a Tuesday. You know, Monday, you come in, you chat about your weekend, you have that weekend come down period, but Tuesday's just straight mahi. Tuesday, Wednesday, you got to grind because nobody really does work on Thursday and Friday, right? Maybe it's just me. Maybe it's just me, but I hope your Tuesday has been going along well. Anyway, if you've got any shout-outs or any song requests, text them through to 8200. Let's get

0: here on Flavor Old School, and if you haven't done so already, do yourself a favor and check out his acoustic version of that song on YouTube. Absolutely amazing. He's such a great vocalist. But apparently parkour is making a comeback. Now, if you don't know what parkour is, it's essentially like doing tricks, I guess. Like you go jump off a wall, you know, parkour. Go run over, do a little handstand on the side of the wall, then jump off. It's making a comeback, but not with the youngins. I remember back when I was younger, I did a bit of parkour. I'm a big boy. I'm still a big boy. I was a big boy back then. It didn't work for me. I tried it. It wasn't for me. My bones wouldn't hold steady. But apparently it's making a comeback in the 40 to 50 age year group. I've been seeing heaps of TikToks of oldies, you know, running up to a bike rail, doing a little spin, hopping off. Boom, parkour, adrenaline hit. It just seems like such a strange hobby for the oldies to get. But hey, anything to get anybody moving, I am all for. We're going to pay a couple of bills right now, but then come back with some House of Pain right here on Flavor.
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11: When beer pong was considered irresponsible by those who wear pyjamas to bed, the Alternative Commentary Collective teamed up and rebranded it Kiwi Pong.
12: The 2026 edition of the Kiwi Pong World Series in association with So Beer is headed to Go Media Stadium with not only a record amount of teams, but the biggest prize pool ever offered.
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13: Usually I know exactly what to write for a radio ad, but this time I don't, because this ad is for Alzheimer's Awareness Month, and for me, Alzheimer's isn't a radio ad, it's a disease my mum is battling. So rather than writing an ad, I thought I'd share a memory. I remember watching sport with my mum. She had her favourite teams, her favourite players, and she'd loudly cheer them on. The other day I put the rugby on. The crowd was loud. The commentators were loud. But my mum stayed silent. I've never heard silence so loud. Let's remember, September is Alzheimer's Awareness Month.
1: Love old school?
2: Flavor.
1: You found the right place.
2: Yes.
3: Old school hip-hop and R&B. That's us.
1: Flavor.
14: You ready?
3: Flavor.

they're locked in for Samoa, and I can't help but feel like they don't very much have a say in this. But hey, I'm all for it. I love the tour. I'm Samoa myself, so the more back rows we can get, the more we need. Although we do have Jeremiah Nanai and Simi Sasangi already there waiting in the wings. Not too sure where these two boys are going to go. We're going to get cracking straight back into the music. Here's Eminem, Without Me.

pop and R&B. And according to Jermaine McEwen and Francis Manulele, or the two back rowers for the Newcastle Knights, according to their parents, they have both committed to Samoa. Even though Francis Manulele'ua, he's been confirmed in the Kiwis wider squad that they announced before they, refine it. But according to mum and dad,

0: Well, can we talk right here on Flavors Old School? And if anybody ever tells you that that's their karaoke song, they're either one, gonna absolutely knock it out the park and it'll be the best live performance you've ever seen, or two, they're gonna absolutely ruin the song for you. There's like no in between when it comes to that. But the Flavor 500 is kicking off soon. The voting is open as we speak. You get five songs to vote for. Text vote to 8200 and I'll fire you through a link to get your votes in, because if you don't vote, you can't have an opinion on where the count's for. I'm sorry, it is as plain forward as that, but we are looking to crown the number one best hip-hop, R&B, or reggae song of all time. So you got five chances to get your votes in. Make sure you do that. Like I said, vote to A200, and I'll fire you through a link. We're going to do some admin right now and come back with some Bruno right here on Flavor.
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Moni Love, It's a Shame right here on Flavors Old School Hip Hop and R&B. You're with me, Isaac, covering for Sarah, who was off lapping up the sun in Bali. And last night I watched for the first time the live-action Moana film. I never got around to watching it earlier in the year, last year. But, geez, I wish I can get that 90 minutes back. I'm not a fan. Wasn't a fan of the movie at all. One, super forced American accents, felt so out of place. Number two, The Rock. Just didn't make any sense. I know he voiced Maui in the original movie, but it just makes no sense there. And you can tell that guy's got a baldy. That was one of the worst wigs I think I've ever seen. The performances in themselves, the girl who played Moana, Frankie Adams in there as well, all the performances were great. But my biggest pet peeve in a movie like that that's dubbed live action, why even call anything live action if it's going to be 95% CGI? Doesn't make any sense. If you've seen it, A200, let me know your thoughts on it. For me, I'm going to stick to the animated version, and I'm going to roll with that. We're going to get into some Kiwi music. Here's Catch a Fire right here on

0: Bobby Valentino, Slow Down, right here on Flavors Old School Hip Hop and R&B. And in the world of boxing, Isaac Pitbull Cruz stunned the world after beating Rolly Romero via TKO in round 8 to take home the WBA Super Lightweight Championship. If we're calling a spade, doesn't really matter. There's so many bouts in boxing that you got 5 people with belts in one division. It's outrageous. But essentially, he beat up Rolly Romero, and Rolly Romero last beat Ryan Garcia to win that belt. So it's only right that you complete the triangle and you go Ryan Garcia versus Isaac Pitbull Cruz in an absolute blockbuster fight. In my opinion, I think Ryan Garcia would get it, would walk away with a win if they did meet. But hey, you never know, because you don't know what Ryan Garcia is going to show up. We're going to take a quick break and then come back with some Jeremiah right here on Flavor.
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1: Oh my goodness, today's show was out the gate. We talked about death, ashes, and, you know, rituals around the world with death.
2: Well, we actually

The Not Many Remix right here on the Flavor Mixtape. You're with me, Isaac. And I know the game didn't go the way of the Warriors over the weekend, but what better time to start prepping for next year than right now? Because the 1NZ Warriors Ultimate Fan Experience could be all yours. And the trick is, you get to create that prize. So what would your ultimate fan experience be with the Warriors? Text the keyword WAS and your ultimate fan experience idea to A200 and you'll put yourself in the draw. If you can dream it, you can win it. I don't even know what I'd want, Ash. Maybe breakfast with James Fisher Harris, just to see what he talks about. I've always wondered what's in his mind. I don't know. You'll probably have a better idea than me. In the meantime, here's some MJ right here on Flavor.

0: Absolute track right here on your Flavor Mixtape. You're with me, Isaac. And hey, it's no secret, New Zealand, a bit down in the dumps at the moment. We've been looking for some mana. Obviously, we went to South Africa. We got a hiding. Things didn't go our way over the weekend either. So we're just looking for something to bring us back to that, you know, bring that energy back. And I just checked the schedule for the next All Blacks Test Series. Bledisloe Cup. And if you don't know what Bledisloe Cup is, it is the series between the All Blacks and the Wallabies. And I tell you what, there's absolutely no way that we lose to the Wallabies. We haven't done so in a while, and I don't think we're going to start this anytime soon. So lock it in. That is when we get our mana back, the Bledisloe Cup series. I think it is about 3 weeks away, but hey, I am willing to wait for it. We're going to pay a couple of bills and then come back with the Midday Mix, my favorite time of the day with DJ O9. That's coming up all soon on Flavor. Listen
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